0: Maybe.
1: 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You are tuned into Blues Alley. This is Cool Hand Luke bringing you the blues you can't refuse. But first, a quick look at the weather. Tonight, we've got mostly cloudy, a slight chance of showers after midnight, lows in the upper 50s, east winds 10 to 15 miles per hour with gusts up to 25 and a 20% chance of rain. Saturday, mostly cloudy with a chance of showers and a slight chance of thunderstorms after midnight, humid with highs in the lower 70s, chance of rain 50%. Saturday night, mostly cloudy, a slight chance of showers and thunderstorms in the evening, humid with lows in the upper 50s. Sunday, partly sunny in the morning, then clear, highs in the upper 70s, and Sunday night mostly clear, lows in the lower 50s. And currently Duluth is reporting sunny and 69, down at the harbor sunny and 66, up in Hibbing sunny and 77, and the Grand Marais Airport is reporting mostly sunny and 64. Across the bridge, the Superior Airport is reporting sunny and 66, Ashland sunny and 71, and out in Hayward cloudy and 76. And that last set of tunes, I kick things off with Little Esther, our spotlight artist doing Get Together Blues, Pine Top Perkins with Too Bad, Jimmy Mays with My Whole Life's a Shuffle, Taj Mahal doing It Takes a Lot to Laugh, It Takes a Train to Cry, Freddie King doing Swooshy, and that last one was Little Esther, our spotlight artist doing Lover's Lane Boogie. All right, and I'm going to kick off this next set here with another tune by Little Esther. This one is called Misery.

that. I wanna love it like that. I wanna love it like that. That's good loving, yeah. Love it till I die. And I said I wanna love her, love her, love her, love her, love her, love her, love her, love her, love her, love her, love her, love her, love her, love her, love her, love her, love her, love her, love her, love her, love her, love her, love her, love her, love her, love her, love her, love her, love her, love her, love her, love her, love her, love her, love her, love her, love her, love her, love her, love her, love her, love her, love her, love her, love her, love her, love her, love her, love her, love her, love her, love her, love her, love her, love her, love her, love her, love her, love her, love her, love her, love her, love her, love her, love her, love her, love her, love her, love her, love her, love her, love her, love her, love her, love her, love her, love her, love her, love her, love her, love her, love her, love her, love her, love her, love her, love her, love her, love her, love her, love her, love her, love her, love her, love her, love her, love her, love her, love her, love her, love her, love her, love her, love her, love her, love her, love her, love her, love her, love her, love her, love her, love her, love her, love her, love her, love her, love her, love her, love her, love her, love her, love her, love her, love her, love her, love her, love her,

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And that last set of tunes there, I kick things off with Little Esther, our spotlight artist, doing Misery, Robert Lockwood Jr. with Bring It On Home, the Cedric Burnside Project with Love Her Till I Die, Salty by the Bone Shakers, Betty Everett with I Got a Claim on You, Baby, and that last one was one of Little Esther's number one R&B hits. That was Cupid's Boogie. And I'm going to kick off this next set. Here is another one by Little Esther. This is a tune that she recorded shortly after Cupid's Boogie. This is Just Can't Get Free.

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You are tuned into Blues Alley. This is Cool Hand Luke bringing you the blues you can't refuse as we go into the final hour of Blues Alley and spotlighting Little Esther Phillips. That last set included Just Can't Get Free by Little Esther, Arlen Roth and Jerry Jamont featuring Joe Louis Walker doing The Thrill Is Gone, Eric Clapton with Sinner's Prayer, James Boogaloo Bolden Band with the Jimmy Reed tune Big Boss Man, and that last one was Sugar Pie DeSanto with Ask Me. All right, I'm going to kick off this next set here with Little Esther doing Deceivin' Blues.

0: You are tuned into Blues Alley here on the North 103.3 WDSE-FM. This is Cool Hand Luke bringing you the blues you can't refuse. 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The festival takes place August 28th and 29th with 2 days of music in the wilderness of Michigan's UP, featuring headliner Southern Avenue, The Steel Wheels, and more. Tickets and info at porkiesfestival.org. And a quick look at the weather tonight. We're looking at mostly cloudy with a slight chance of showers after midnight, lows in the upper 50s. Saturday, mostly cloudy with a chance of showers, a slight chance of thunderstorms in the afternoon, humid with highs in the lower 70s. Saturday night, mostly cloudy with a slight chance of showers and thunderstorms in the evening, humid with lows in the upper 50s. Sunday, partly sunny in the morning, then clearing with highs in the upper 70s. And Sunday night, mostly clear with lows in the lower 50s. Currently, Duluth is reporting mostly cloudy in 67, down at the harbor, cloudy in 64, up in Ely, partly cloudy in 72, and the Grand Marais Airport is reporting partly cloudy and 63. Across the bridge, the Superior Airport is reporting mostly cloudy in 64, out in Ashland, clear and 67, and out in Hayward, cloudy and 74. And that last set of tunes, we had Little Esther kicking off that set with Deceiving Blues, Bill Howlin' Mad Perry with I'm Not Tired Yet, Blind Mississippi Morris with Blues Medley, Minnesota's own D. Miller Band with You Got What It Takes, and that last one was Little Esther with Love Will Break Your Heart For You. All right, I'm going to kick off this next set here with another tune by our spotlight artist, Little Esther. A little bit more about her. She was born in Galveston, Texas. Her parents divorced at an early age, and her mother moved to the Watts section of LA while her father remained in the Houston area. Again, she, at the young age of 14, having sung in church, she was coerced by her sister to enter a singing contest at the Barrel House Club, which was owned by Johnny Otis. And she not only won the contest, but he got her recording for Modern Records, which led to her joining his traveling tour, the California Rhythm and Blues Caravan, Johnny Otis's Rhythm and Blues Review. She started recording for Johnny Otis, and things went wild from there. She had a ton of early hits, a bunch of number one R&B hits, and for someone at the age of 14, 15, 16, that took an amazing toll on her, and she kind of disappeared for about a decade, and I will get more into that before the hour is through. Here she is doing a tune with Mel Walker, who was also recording with Johnny Otis at the time. This is a tune called Mistrustin' Blues, and it's Little Esther.
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3: 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And that last set of tunes, I kicked off that set with Little Esther doing Mistrust in Blues, Etta James with Pushover, Bob Corridor with Love as Deep as the Ocean, Deidre Farr with Thank You for Leaving Me, CeCe Bronson with Sugar Free, and that last one was Little Esther's biggest hit, Double Crossing Blues. All right, so Little Esther, she recorded for Federal. She connected with tons of artists, Mel Walker, the Robins, a bunch of people, along with the group that Johnny Otis was producing at Savoy Records. And for a brief period of a couple of years, she had hit after hit after hit. Produced by Johnny Otis, many of the tunes written by Johnny Otis, and she was one of the biggest names in the R&B scene in the early 50s. And towards the end of that brief run, she got offered a deal with Federal Records, and she left Savoy. The hits dried up completely. She had issues with heroin, and sadly, that seemed like the end of her career. And she eventually moved back to Houston, Texas, lived with her father, got cleaned up more or less, and started performing again, mostly around Houston in that area. And musician by the name of Kenny Rogers, of all artists, Kenny Rogers, country musician, huge R&B fan, saw her performing at a club in Houston and did everything he could. He got her signed with a label, got her recording again, got her performing again, and she continued to have some minor hits in the 60s and 70s, but nothing like the early success that she had with Johnny Otis in the very early 50s. So I'm going to play a couple of more tunes from her early career. This is Little Esther doing a tune by the name of I Don't Care. And this is one of the final tracks that she did with Johnny Otis.

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It is now just about 9 o'clock, 8:59 to be precise, and you are tuned into Finding the Groove. We just wrapped up Blues Alley, and we're going to start off our set tonight with something that's going to segue a little bit. I'm not going to say it's perfect because this is more jazz-based than I would say that last tune was, but we're going to try and make it segue a little bit here on Finding the Groove. As you know, Finding the Groove, if you haven't tuned in before, maybe, all jam, rock, funk, everything. That's extended cuts, B-sides, lesser heard tunes. And tonight we are doing a theme for you. We're going to be doing all trip-hop, electronica, kind of a chill evening is the theme here. And we're going to be kicking it off with one from Saint Germain. As I said, it has some of those kind of trip-hop but jazz stylings in it. This is Land Of by Saint Germain on the North 103.3's Finding the Groove.

You are tuned in to Finding the Groove here on the North 103.3. My name is Mike Mayo, and I am your host this evening on the North 103.3. And the tune we just heard, coincidentally, Mic Check, right there by Cornelius off Phantasma, the album. Nightmares on Wax, and before that, did Groove Street off Smoker's Delight. And to begin that set, at the top of the hour, we heard Saint Germain with Land Of from the album Tourist. And this theme of the evening that we're doing is really trip-hop, electronica. We're going to do some post-rock maybe mixed in here as well, keeping it pretty chill. But there is a vibe for this evening if you've caught on already. Coming up next, we're going to be hearing some really cool collaborative song. I won't say who it is quite yet, but we're going to do a quick check of the weather and then head right back into that. In Duluth right now, it is currently partly cloudy and 64 up on the hill. Down by the harbor, it is exactly the same. Cloudy and 64. Ely 66. Hibbing the same. Eveleth 68. And Two Harbors 61. Way up in Grand Marais there, it is currently 63. Across the way in Superior, it's currently cloudy and 63 as well. In Ashland 64. And Hayward partly cloudy and 70 degrees. Forecast for the rest of this evening, mostly cloudy. We've got a slight chance of showers after midnight with lows in the upper 50s. East winds 10 to 15 miles per hour, gusting up to 25, about a 20% chance of rain. We also have a beach hazard statement. It just lapsed this evening, but be careful if you're planning to go out there, especially in Lake Superior. There are some rip currents and other hazards for swimmers. Saturday, mostly cloudy with a chance of showers, slight chance of thunderstorms in the afternoon. Humid, highs in the lower 70s, about 5 to 10 miles per hour for southeast winds, and your chance of rain is about 50%. For Sunday, partly sunny in the morning and then clearing. It'll be highs in the upper 70s, northwest winds 5 to 10, gusting to 20, and your Monday, sunny with highs in the upper 70s. So should be pretty pleasant the next couple of days. Fingers crossed we get some of that rain that we've really been needing in the region. All right. Keeping the groove going. This next one, got to see Fred again featuring Aaron Dessner of The National in Eau Claire recently, and it was quite a treat when they played this song. I believe it was the first time they have ever played this song live, and it was incredible, incredible. So without further ado, this is Fred again and Brian Eno on this album, actually. And the name of the track is Come On, right here on the North 103.3. Finding the Groove.

You're tuned into Finding the Groove here on The North 103.3. That was one of my favorite albums of all time, Tok Tok, with the post-rock album Spirit of Eden. Much more poppy songs, of course, from Tok Tok that are more popular and more popular albums as well. But Desire right there off of Spirit of Eden. I mean, that album starts with a song that is such a slow builder called The Rainbow, that album. And Desire, that is the third track on the first side of that album on vinyl we heard right there. And before that, Peter Gabriel with the song that was brand new, actually, out just a couple days ago. That was One by One, the Dark Side mix off the upcoming album there. And to begin that set, we heard Fred Again and Brian Eno, one off Secret Life. That was called Come On. All right, coming up next in this post-rock, trip-hop, electronica-themed night, we have some beautiful tunes from our friends in the band Air. This is Casanova 70 right here on The North 103.3.

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It's now 10 o'clock, 10:01 to be precise, and you are tuned into Finding the Groove. My name's Mike Mayo. I'll continue to be your host throughout this next hour of this two-hour show. Thank you for tuning in. If you've been tuned in, if you're just joining us, welcome. We are doing a theme of trip-hop, electronica, and some deeper cuts on the night tonight. And we also had some post-rock mixed in there as well in that last hour. But to end out the last set there, we had Hairy Trees. That was Goldfrapp from 2003's Black Cherry. And before that, Lemon Jelly did In the Bath off lemonjelly.ky. And to begin the set, Air with Casanova 70 off Premier's Symptomes EP. Coming up next year, we've got a band that we love to play on the North and on this show in particular. Without further ado, this is LCD Sound System with Too Much Love.

This is the North 103.3. You are tuned into Finding the Groove. That was 07 right there with Polaris off Simple Things. And before that, the Chemical Brothers, One Too Many Mornings. And to begin the set was LCD Sound System at the top of the hour. That was Too Much Love off the self-titled album. Hey, we're going to continue the groove. We're just going to head right back into the music once again. Theme tonight, trip-hop, electronica, kind of underground, funky grooves here. All electronica-based, I would say. Coming up, though, we've got Hooverphonic. This is Inhaler right here on Finding the Groove.

0: new stereophonic sound spectacular. A new stereophonic sound spectacular. A new stereophonic sound spectacular. A new stereophonic sound spectacular.
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You are tuned in to Finding the Groove here on the North 103.3. We just heard Rising Sun from Massive Attack off Mezzanine right there. And in before that, similar tune from the band Portishead. That was Glory Box off of Dummy featuring a wonderful little sample there, a highly used sample. I should mention Ike's Rap 2 from Isaac Hayes there. And to begin that set, we heard Hooverphonic with Inhaler off a new Stereophonic Sound Spectacular. We're going to do a quick check of the weather and then dive back into the tunes, the electronica, trip-hop, and post-rock kind of theme we've got going tonight. Looking around the region in Duluth up on the hill, it is 63 and clear. Down by the harbor, 64. Ely, 62. Hibbing, 65. Eveleth, 66. Two Harbors, 59. Over in Grand Marais, it's 64. Across the way in Superior, it's currently 62 and partly cloudy. Ashland is 61. Hayward, 65. Siren, 74. Forecast for the rest of this evening, we've got partly cloudy, becoming mostly cloudy, a slight chance of showers, lows in the upper 50s, east winds 5 to 10, gusting up to 20, chance of rain about 20%. For your Saturday, mostly cloudy, chance of showers, and there could be thunderstorms in the afternoon, humid with highs in the lower 70s, I should say. Southeast winds 5 to 10 miles per hour, and about a 50% chance of rain on Saturday. For your Sunday, partly sunny in the morning, then clearing with highs in the upper 70s. Northwest winds 5 to 10, gusting to 20. And for your Monday, sunny with highs in the upper 70s. All right, right back into the tunes here. We've got one from Kruder and Dorfmeister. This is Original Bedroom Rockers right here on the North 103.3, Finding the Groove.

You are tuned in to Finding the Groove on the North 103.3. That was Natural Blues, the Tetchy version, which features, it's Moby, of course, featuring Jacob Lusk on vocals with Blondish and Kiki Franco on that track as well. But the thing I wanted to mention is if you have not seen the Coachella performance from this year with Moby and Jacob Lusk performing that song live, I believe, for the first time together, oh my goodness, it is incredible. It gives you chills. Pretty cool, though, that they put that down on an album or on a single there, I should say. Natural Blues, Moby and Jacob Lusk on vocals. Thievery Corporation, and before that, San San Rock. And to begin the set, Kruder and Dorfmeister. That was Original Bedroom Rockers. All right, we're going to continue with as many tracks as we've got left for you tonight. We've got, 11 minutes. We'll see what we can squeeze in for you. Coming up right now, this is Tosca with the track Honey on the North 103.3.

control, Houston. 2 minutes, 50 seconds away from time of LOS now. Our distance away from the moon, 460 nautical miles. Velocity, 7417 feet per second. Here in mission control, we're standing by. There's certainly a great deal of anxiety at this moment. We acquire at 36 minutes. So at 68 hours, 55 minutes, continuing to monitor. This is Apollo Control.

1 minute 30 seconds away now from loss of signal. Our distance away from the moon now 401 nautical miles. Velocity rating 75 35 as we continue with this flight of Apollo 8.

team here in Mission Control has examined the data and it looks good. So we have a combined crew ground decision.

10 seconds to go. Here, go all the way. We've had loss of a signal with Apollo 8 at 68 hours, 58 minutes, 45 seconds. We will watch with continuing interest the AOS clock here in Mission Control. They're traveling over the backside of the moon now. Our velocity reading here, 7 feet per second. Now we're in our period of longest wait, continuing to monitor. This is Apollo Control, Houston.

Apollo Control Houston, we've acquired signal, but no voice contact yet. We're standing by. We're looking at engine data, and it looks good. Tank pressures look good.

0: The unmanned lunar orbiter spacecraft traversed the moon perhaps over 10,000 times. But this is the first that a man aboard reported to his compatriots here on Earth.
1: 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And before that was Tosca with Honey. 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

0: The Seattle band Telehealth uses 21st century corporate speak to skewer the tech companies that changed their city and them.
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0: This is folk singer Michael Jonathan. We've got a real fun Woods songs this week. You might know her as Leanne Womack's daughter. It's Audrey Sellers. Plus, bluegrass from the Rocky Mountains. It's the Clay Street Unit. And as always, an amazing Woods songs, kid. 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

0: This week we ride the airwaves to summer destinations with songs from the Beach Boys, Toots and the Maytals, Wilco, and more. Also the many takes on Gershwin's Summertime, from Janis Joplin to Sam Cooke and Duke Ellington. 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

0: 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I'm Daryl Brogdon. 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
5: Why did the paleontologist go to the doctor?
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5: He discovered a dinosaur.

0: learning about fossils today on the Children's Hour in a fossil field trip where we learned field recording with the kids crew over the summer. This episode comes with a learning guide. You can find it and activities at childrenshour.org. Just look for the episode called Fossils. That's what we're digging for inside of a quarry outside of Albuquerque.
1: So I wanted to ask, how old is the rock that we're working with here?
2: The rock is late Pennsylvanian in age, roughly 305 million years old.
1: Wow.
2: My name is Tom Suazo, S-U-A-Z-O.
3: I heard you talking about how the brick companies use the lighter rocks here. Can you elaborate on that more?
2: Yeah, so the layers of rock that are on top of the one I'm standing on are good for making into bricks. So they mine them out of here, they grind them up, and they bake them into bricks. And the lower rocks, the one I happen to be standing on, have a lot of fossils in it. So they leave us these rocks to look for fossils, and they take the upper ones for making into bricks.
3: Mm, that's very interesting. Do you think that I could help unearth the fossils?
2: Absolutely. I was just grabbing paint scrapers so that everybody could help look for some fossils.
3: Yay. Right now, I am using a paint scraper to peel off a layer of rock. I'm seeing a lot, and when I say a lot, I mean a lot of shell imprints on rocks, which were most likely prehistoric clams and shellfish.
4: I'm looking around here, and there's so many shells.
5: Yeah, there are so many shells.
4: It's amazing that these things were buried millions of years ago and just recently were unearthed from the rock. I've just moved positions. Let's see what happens. See what I find. Ooh, jackpot. Oh, lots of cool shells.
1: Even though this is an environment where we have a variety of kinds of different kinds of animals, it seems like we're finding mostly shells. So why is that?
6: Well, the shells were really successful in different conditions. So when the conditions changed here, they kept living. And you'll actually find beds that are void of shells. So basically, the shells did all right in most of the conditions that were here back in the late Pennsylvanian.
1: Cool.

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1: I

0: Science, a release for kids by They Might Be Giants. That is, I am a paleontologist. And we on the Children's Hour are being paleontologists today. We're learning about fossils in a field trip we took to a fossil dig site near Albuquerque. We have a lot more from our fossil dig site. We have to do some explaining, like why are there shells in the middle of the mountains? Lots more to learn coming up on the Children's Hour. Stick with us.
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right, that's right. I could tell cause your legs were like mine. You were a hominid, baby, but not a chimp. 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
1: And welcome everybody to the beautiful and historic Scottish Rite Concert Hall here in our hometown of Lexington, Kentucky. We're broadcasting all over the world, from Australia to Ireland, New Zealand to New York, Yuma, Arizona to the Yukon, and across Canada. We're celebrating this wonderful, amazing, beautiful, rustic, organic world of front porch music. And artists come from everywhere to be on our broadcast. We say it every week, you don't have to be famous to be on WoodSongs. You just have to be very, very good. And oh boy, we've got this amazing band from Denver, a great power bluegrass band for you, and a wonderful, amazing kid. But first up, it's a very honor to have her on our broadcast. She's the daughter of a very famous country singer, Leanne Womack. She's got a great album called Attachment Theory. She's going to introduce herself with a song called Subatomic. Please welcome the amazing Aubrey Sellers to the WoodSongs Old Time Radio Hour.

0: Great song from her album Attachment Theory. Subatomic is the song. And Aubrey Sellers, it's so nice to have you here.
1: Thank you so much.
0: You grew up in a musical legacy family, of course.
1: Yes.
0: Your mom, we mentioned, was a very famous artist.
1: Yeah.
0: And you've sort of inherited a lot of that DNA, obviously, because you're very good at what you do. Your memories as a child must be pretty intense, considering the trajectory of your mom's career.
1: Yeah.
0: Growing up on a tour bus?
1: Absolutely. I was homeschooled on a tour bus.
0: Really?
1: So yeah.
0: Tell me what that was like for you.
1: Yeah, I mean, it was a very unique experience. It's hard to tell people unless you've lived it, but I grew up on a tour bus. I did go to school on and off, so I have a little bit of regular life experience. But it was amazing being surrounded by some of the best musicians in the world, getting to hear that every night and even during the day around the house. So
0: was there like a lot of music on the bus itself when you were just a little girl? And
1: yeah.
0: You were sitting
1: also,
0: there?
1: My dad is a player and singer as well, and so he played with artists like Ricky Skaggs, and so with those types of country singers and bluegrass singers, there's a lot of jamming going on and a lot of just love of music. So definitely, and that was kind of what led it for everybody, was a genuine love for music, so I got to hear it a lot.
0: I'm glad you brought up your dad, because Jason was a very proactive artist, and he kind of like confronted Vince Gill and said, I want to be your bass player, and sort of made Vince Gill get him as the bass player, and he did the same thing with Billy Joe Royal and then Ricky Skaggs, like you said. So did you inherit a lot of that high motivation from your parents?
1: I have a drive, I think, more so to create. So, a lot of people say like the cheesy, music is therapy for me, but genuinely I just have a drive to create. And I think the drive to maybe be more ambitious business-wise, I do have that, but I think it's more just about, if you spend so much time writing all this music that means something to you, you hope that you can do something to get it to reach people and hopefully connect with people like you meant it to.
0: So in your album, Attachment Theory, which is a beautiful album, by the way, did you write a lot of these songs yourself?
1: Mm-hmm.
0: I mean, you had a co-writer, I'm sure.
1: Yes, I did have some co-writers. I've written songs by myself and co-writing on my records and done it both ways. But there's only one song on the record, actually, that I didn't write. My friend Lily May. I don't know if you ever had Lily May on the show. She's incredible. She wrote the song For You on my record. Everything else was me, yeah.
0: Well, it's a lot of work to do this thing they call playing.
1: Yes.
0: Right? And the music world, if we compare when your mom was coming up, and I Can Dance was a big global massive hit, but the music world has really changed a lot since then.
1: Absolutely.
0: And newer artists trying to get record deals, and even if they get a record deal, getting it out, there's no music store chains left in America.
1: Right.
0: What do you do with the record, right?
1: Totally.
0: So what was it like for you, because you found a label?
1: Yeah. I've been through it all. I mean, I put out 3 records, but I feel like I've had a lot going on in this little bit of my career. And I've been on major labels and put out things independently. And I think the playing field has been evened or leveled, I guess, out in a lot of ways, because people have direct access to fans now through social media. But it does make it a little bit harder to reach people, because there's a lot more people out there. And so it's become, even since I put out my last record, much more driven by social media and

0: being online and all this new type of marketing. I think everybody is still kind of figuring it out.
1: It's a hard thing, and the pipeline is really packed. It's really, there's so many crowding into that little pipeline because everybody has access to it, right?
0: Yeah.
1: Well, you're doing a great job, and I want to expand on this and when we come back in the second half hour, but where you have a country legacy in your family, you're not necessarily following that record bin, are you?
0: Totally.
1: You're not completely diving into that. You like an expanded music taste. So
0: absolutely.
1: What is that?
0: Yeah, I was very inspired by rock music, and you know, obviously, I grew up in country and bluegrass, and very much appreciate that. And you can hear a lot of that in my voice. But I love rock music. I love alternative music. I love blues music. And so, even when I put out my first record, I called it Garage Country because I thought, you know, I don't know what it is.
1: I like that term.
0: It needs its own term.
1: Garage country. Well, I was reading your influences is really cool because again, you come from a very country legacy family, but your influences are the Kinks, Screamin' Jay Hawkins, Buddy and Judy Miller, Creedence Clearwater Revival, Ricky Skaggs, Patty Griffin, Neil Young, Bob Dylan, Ralph Stanley.
0: Yes.
1: You even got to do a project with Ralph Stanley.
0: Oh my gosh, he's one of my favorite singers of all time. That was epic. Buddy Miller, who you mentioned, produced it, so that was super cool.
1: Well, we want to get back into more of your music. Her album is called Attachment Theory. This is a tune called Villain of the Week. Great title. It's Aubrey Sellers on the Wood Songs, Old Time Radio Hour.

Beautiful song from her album, Attachment Theory. It's Aubrey Sellers, the great Cy Winstanley, playing guitar with her and doing a great job on that. If you want to know more about the music of Aubrey Sellers, all you have to do is go to the Wood Songs website, click on the archive page. This is show number 1,171. We'll tell you how you can make her music part of your home music collection or tour schedule and everything else, as well as our next band that comes all the way from Denver, Colorado. And boy, they're in some good company, because the state of Colorado has given birth to a lot of amazing bands like String Cheese Incident, The Lumineers, Leftover Salmon, Hot Rise, our good friends Tim O'Brien and stuff, Yonder Mountain String Band, and they're certainly in that that pocket. They're absolutely wonderful. They've got a brand new album called Sin and Squalor. We'll talk about that title because it's pretty interesting. This is a tune called Where Have You Gone? It is Clay Street Unit from Denver, Colorado on the Wood Songs Old Time Radio Hour.

0: There it is. Great album. Sin and Squalor is the name of the album, and it's Clay Street Unit. Brendan Lamb playing drums, and Jack Catarba playing the bass. Brad Larson doing pedal steel. We don't get a lot of pedal steel on Wood Songs channeling. John Huey and Speedy West and Lloyd Green out there in the back. And then we have Dan Andre on fiddle, Scotty Boland on mandolin. Let's say hi to Sam Walker, who is singing lead on that song. So tell me about the formation of Clay Street Unit. You're Denver-based, but a lot of you guys are not necessarily from Denver, right? You're from all over the country and kind of settled out there. So what's the big draw of wonderful artists like yourself going to Denver? What's the draw? What's the pull?
1: Yeah, I think it's just, a lot of us are from the eastern part of the country. Jack Catarba on bass is born and raised in Denver, so we do have one local.
0: You have a homeboy over there.
1: Yeah, we do, thank goodness. But a couple of us went to college out there, and then a lot of us found ourselves out there in our early 20s, late 20s. And I think just kind of the lore of the West, we were all kind of East Coast or Midwest, and it was just something different in the lore of the mountains and the rivers and the open space and, the bluegrass scene, jamgrass scene, country music. Kind of everything for everybody out there.
0: I mean, you guys are in the shadow of the Rocky Mountains, and it is gorgeous out there. It is stunning. Clay Street Unit, the other unit that I know is Tony Rice's unit. And so are you grandfathering your name from Tony Rice's influence, or...?
1: Inadvertently. We're not much of a bluegrass band. We have some bluegrass instrumentation, but our banjo player, who I started the group with, Jack Klein, we were just obsessed with that Manzanita record at the time that the Tony Rice unit released. It was kind of what we bonded over when we started the band, and so we were looking for a name. And, they say all band names are terrible until they like your music. So we were just kind of rolling with...
0: They said that about the Beatles. They said that about the Beatles. That's too corny. You can't use that name. Well, that stuck. Right?
1: It turned out all right for me.
0: It did okay, yeah.
1: It was something that did inadvertently come from Tony and the unit, and we keep a little flavor in there, but I can't play guitar near as mean as that,
0: But it's a nice honor. I mean, Tony Rice, deserves respect, right? And you're certainly giving him that. We were talking to Aubrey earlier about, how much work it goes into this thing called playing and how difficult it is to find record labels. You guys found a record label that wanted to sign you. It was Monument Records, and this is a legacy record label in Nashville that was there for decades and decades. And as soon as they sign you, what happens?
1: We got a call a few weeks later. They were closing down the shop, and we were out of a record label pretty quick there.
0: But you recovered. You found another. How did that happen?
1: Yeah, we were really fortunate, and the Monument folks were amazing to work with. Great staff, great people. But they were run by Sony, and Sony kind of pulled the plug one day. And luckily, we'd made some amazing connections, great friends in the industry and around Nashville, and we had a lot of people from Monument go to bat for us and send our record to a lot of other labels and people that they worked with and that they thought would be a good home and could really help bring our vision to life. And we got really, really fortunate to end up meeting the folks over at Leo 33, released this last record with them, have started working on the next one for them, and we couldn't be more grateful that we landed at such a great home.
0: You know, what really is impressive about what you went through is that you signed to this label, Sony pulls the plug, like you said, but the people in the label that signed you still stood behind you and helped you find another home. That means that when they signed you, they really, really believed in you guys. And so, I mean, how does that make you feel now that you're with another label, but you owe your future career on those that stood by you?
1: I think the biggest word I would use is just grateful. We're so grateful that those people believed in us. Once they didn't have any, obligation to believe us in us, they still believed in us and wanted to help us land on our feet. And they've ended up being some great friends. And we're just awfully, awfully thankful.
0: Well, let's give a big hand to the believers, the loyal folks. Your new album, Sin and Squalor, in the second half hour, we're going to talk more about the title and what it means to you guys and stuff, but you're going to get into a song that could easily be misunderstood by its title, right? The title is Let's Get Stoned, but you're not necessarily talking about that.
1: Precisely.
0: So give me the Cliff Notes version, what it's about, so that the audience doesn't freak out.
1: It's about two people falling in love and not having much. Well, they got a little bit of weed and some rolling papers, and that's enough for them to
0: love
1: each
0: other.
1: That's close
0: enough, right?
1: You know?
0: Okay, let's get into it. It's called Let's Get Stoned. It's Clay Street Unit on the Wood Songs, Old Time Radio Hour.

0: the Clay Street Unit on Wood Songs. We're going to get back to them in the second half hour. We've also got the wonderful Aubrey Sellers with music from her new album as well. And wait till you meet this week's Wood Songs Kid. We will be back right after this.
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2: What a special show to hear Leanne Womack's voice. We've got her daughter on the broadcast, Aubrey Sellers. We've got the great Denver band Clay Street Unit. We're so glad that everybody could join us here at our home base at the Scottish Rite Concert Hall in Lexington, Kentucky, the crossroads of America's folk and bluegrass music, the gateway city to the magnificent Appalachian Mountains, where so much of this art and music does come from. 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We're also on one of the most popular radio shows in America at one time was the Wheeling Jamboree, still a great project. And that is home-based at WWOV in so glad that they're now one of our affiliates. So join the Wheeling Jamboree. We're on American Forces Radio Network. It puts this show on the radio, two channels in 177 nations from South Korea to Kuwait, plus every single military base in the world, every U.S. naval ship in the world, every Coast Guard vessel sailing in North America gets to hear Wood Songs on American Forces Radio Network. And as always, we want to say hello to the men and women, the fans, the families that tune in. It's a big audience. We're on public television coast to coast. We're also in schools. If you're a teacher, if you're a homeschool parent, and you go to the classroom page of the Wood Songs website, a lot of these shows have lesson plans, and you can introduce your kids to this wonderful world of front porch music, which is why this time every broadcast we invite a youngster from somewhere in America. They got to come on Wood Songs in the presence of seasoned touring artists like Aubrey Sellers, like Clay Street Unit, and today we have 13-year-old Kana Gaines. How you doing, Kana?
3: Good. How are you?
2: So you're here holding your guitar. How long have you been playing your guitar?
3: About 4 years now.
2: About 4 years. Why did you start the guitar? What was it about the guitar that made you love it so much?
3: I mean, I've always had a passion for singing and music, and so I think just like watching family members and people play just really inspired me.
2: And one of the things that you do so well, which I think is really entertaining, and it's rare, you yodel a lot. When did you start yodeling?
3: I mean, ever since I can remember, I've been yodeling.
2: I mean, we've had a lot of mostly young girls that have been on the show, and like Phoebe White and others that like to yodel, and that's a sort of a rare talent. And it's like whistling. Not a lot of people whistle. Not a lot of people yodel. So you've incorporated this into your songwriting, right?
3: Mm-hmm.
2: So you're about to play a song called Bushel and a Peck. And did you write this?
3: I did write this song.
2: And is it hard for you to write songs?
3: It took a while, but I think I've got the hang of it now.
2: And during our encore, you're going to perform another song that you wrote, right?
3: Yes.
2: But let's get into this one. This is called Bushel and a Peck. She's 13 years old. Kana Gaines is this week's Wood Songs Kid.

She's only 13 years old and quite a yodeler. I think Ranger Doug would be very proud of you with Riders in the Sky and so many others. Bullshit on the Peck is the name of the song that she wrote, and we're very proud to be able to say that Kayna Gaines, 13 years old, this week's Wood Songs kid, is a Kentucky girl from Winchester, Kentucky. So you get to feature a hometown, home area. We're about to introduce another wonderful artist that, much like Kayna Gaines, our Wood Songs kid, grew up on a tour bus with her mom and her dad and so much music around her when she was a little kid, and she's going to perform the title cut of one of her albums. It's called Far From Home. It's Aubrey Sellers on the Wood Songs, old-time radio album.

0: Beautiful song.
1: Thank you.
0: Far From Home is a title cut of one of her past albums. You got three albums out, and
1: right.
0: Attachment Theory is your third album. Let me ask you. We just saw our Woodsongs kid Kanye Gaines performing and yodeling and stuff like that. How did we're talking about you here? Your mom had a massive global hit, right?
1: Yes.
0: You were there when that was happening. Was that scary for you to see the sudden explosion of energy around that?
1: I mean, I think I didn't really know any different, to be honest. I mean, she obviously, that happened when I was probably around 8 years old. But
0: we're talking about dance.
1: Yes, yes. That happened when I was probably about 8 years old. And, you know, she had wheeled me up and down Music Row getting a record deal when I was little. And so I think to me, I just thought, mom sings and this is mom singing. And it seems like there's a lot of stuff going on now. Mom's still singing.
0: That must have been a huge ride for your mom. But for you as a young girl to witness that, I mean, so it was not really affecting you too personal.
1: No, I didn't think, like, I didn't have a negative. I will say growing up around the music industry made me more perceptive about people. It made me think a lot about how people behave a lot younger than you might normally. Just kind of being around something that's so unnatural as far as, like, celebrity or whatever, mm-hmm. I think can give you a unique perspective on how people behave. And so I think that made me very observant, and I was kind of very introverted, still am, and, you know, would be consider myself the little observer in the corner of the room, so that probably led to writing some songs later in life.
0: Well, a lot of your new album, a lot of the songs are very personal, and they're very inward, and they're very reflective, right?
1: Yes.
0: I guess watching that happen to your mom in that song has really prepared you for your own global hit.
1: Yeah.
0: Is that
1: fair? I'm still waiting for that, but hopefully it's coming.
0: it's coming. Real quick, though, there's so many ways to reach the audience, and like you said in the first half hour, social media is a big part of it. You started your own podcast.
1: I did, yeah. So this record, Attachment Theory, is my first concept album. It's all about relationships, and this is something that I enjoy. Attachment Theory, if you don't know, is a psychological concept related to relationships. And so this is something I love talking about with my friends. And even though the songs are very expressive emotionally, I wanted to do something more concrete where I could really talk about it like I would with my friends. So I have a companion podcast, and for each song on the record, there's an episode of the podcast.
0: That's very cool. You can name your next album Trauma Bonding.
1: Exactly.
0: Or something like that, right?
1: There's a lot of that on this record.
0: The CD is called Attachment Theory. This is a tune on that album called Trigger Happy. It is Aubrey Sellers on the Wood Songs, Old Time Radio.

It's a wonderful album. It's called Attachment Theory, Aubrey Sellers. And let's give props to Cy Winstanley on guitar. I practiced. If you want to know more about the artists that you hear on this broadcast, any broadcast, you just go to the Wood Songs website, click on the archive page. This is show number 1171. We'll tell you how you can contact Aubrey Sellers, folks, to make her music part of your home music collection, as well as our next artist all the way from Denver, Colorado. They got a great album called Sin and Squalor. This is a tune called Drive. It's Clay Street Unit on the Wood Songs, Old Town Radio Hour.

0: Kicking it. Song is called Drive from their album Sin and Squalor, Clay Street Unit. Let's give props to the band. Brendan Lamb on drums, Jack Catarba playing bass, Brad Larrison on pedal steel doing a great job back there, and Dan Andre on fiddle, my goodness. Scotty Boland on mandolin, Sam Walker on guitar, and singing lead there. And, you know, there's so many great bands, like we had mentioned earlier, that have come out of the Colorado music scene. And one of the... America is becoming more and more venue starved. There's not a lot of great places to play. A lot of them closed down during the pandemic. It hadn't really recovered. But you guys out there in Colorado have this magnificent venue called Red Rocks. And you guys got to play Red Rocks, which is a big honor in itself, right?
1: It was a pretty magical afternoon.
0: So how did that happen for you?
1: A band you had mentioned earlier, Leftover Salmon, great band. It's been around there for 30-plus years. They had taken us under their wing a little bit. You know, we got to play some shows, festivals, play a little bit across the country with them, and then they never had the privilege of headlining Red Rocks, and we got the call to open for them. And as a Colorado band with the instrumentation we have and kind of how we all grew up and, you know, the bands that we grew up loving, I think Leftover Salmon kind of is a melting pot of all of those bands and so many different sounds and influences. So it just felt like such an incredible opportunity, and it was a really special.
0: It's a big world, but music is a small community. It's nice to have friends that support each other, that help each other go along. And so, you know, props to your friends there. They got you on this magnificent venue that's just so scenic and so legendary. The new album, Sin and Squalor, is sort of a almost biographical, musical biography of you guys, right? How you came together. Is that a fair way to say that?
1: Yeah, something like that. You know, we kind of all came together through our faults and kind of fell into it, you know, feeling comfortable around each other and being comfortable with kind of the, you know, the ugly side of getting better as a band and getting through the kinks.
0: The ugly side.
1: Well, you know, a lot of people see you on the stage and they don't see you in the rehearsal space for 4 or 5 hours trying to work out all the parts, and when it doesn't always land.
0: Right.
1: So, you know, it's just kind of about the... kind of the beauty in the ordinary and kind of the stuff that people don't necessarily like to sink their teeth in on, you know?
0: It's real.
1: Yeah,
0: it's
1: exactly.
0: It's a real album about real stuff. And I think anybody that's trying to be in music or put a band together and stuff should get your album and really listen to it, because it is sort of a testament on how to do it and how to do it right. And we're very, very proud of you guys. So glad that you could be part of Woodsong. Let's get back into that album. The album is called Sin and Squalor. It's a great CD. This is a tune called Virginia. It's Clay Street Unit on the Woodsongs, Old Time Radio Hour.

0: Wasn't it great having Clay Street Unit on our broadcast? This week's Woodsongs Kid as well, and Aubrey Sellers. So nice to have her here introducing music from her new album as well. And what I found that they both have something in common. They both are paving their own way artistically and musically. They're not copying anything. They're trying to create their own sound from their own influence. Clay Street Unit, they're taking the traditions and legacies of the Rocky Mountains and the artists that come from Colorado, but they're merging it with the traditions and legacy of the Appalachians as well. And so they're creating their own thing, which is a wonderful thing. Aubrey Sellers is doing the same thing. She comes from a legacy country music family. Her mom had a huge, massive hit. Now, is she doing the same thing? No, she's doing her own thing. She likes garage country. She likes, like, trashy drums and jangly guitars and stuff, and she's making her own way. You know, President John F. Kennedy said something that I think is very appropriate right now. He said, if art is to nourish the roots of our culture, then society must set the artist free to follow their own vision wherever it takes them. That's important. What it means is it doesn't matter what bin you're in, because there's no more bins. The record stores are gone. There's no way to classify this stuff. So artists need to be free. They need to be expressive. They need to do their own thing. And I remember something that Tony Rice himself said, which I really appreciate right now. He said, I'm a bluegrass musician forever in my heart, but I want to explore and unearth other things along the way. That's what Tony Rice wanted to do. That's what Clay Street Unit is doing. That's what Aubrey Sellers is doing. That's what you should do. My name is Michael Jonathan. I'm a folk singer. I am a song farmer. We'll see you next week on the Woods. Good night.
1: You've been listening to Woodsongs broadcast number 1171. Michael's opening song was Sunday Afternoon from the Song Farmers album. Our chief engineer is Jerome Gall. Our TV director is Maria Clarich. Technical assistants are Brian Clousing, Eric Anderson, Dan Field, and Gavin Clark. The Woodsongs crew member of the week is Alexander Milam. And our Woodsongs partners of the week are Cindy and Bill Fountain. 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For Michael Jonathan and the entire Woodsongs crew, this is Dorothy Edwards. We hope you'll join us again next week for the Woodsongs Old Time Radio Hour.

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3: 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Looking at today, this Saturday, August 15th, Castle Danger Brewery has Woodblind, Midream, Big Wave Dave and the Ripples, and Indecent Proposal. Entheos Enclave over at Ursa Minor, Thirsty Pagan has Similar Dogs, Jean LaFond and Amy Grillo are both performing at Larsmont Trading Post. At Larsmont Cottages is John Cronstedt, Pete Boggs over at Rugged Spruce. Old Time Jam is happening at the Duluth Folk School. At Powerhouse Bar is Northern Thunder Band and Verge. At Sir Ben's is Greg Taberzi and Ian Alexi. Lake Effect Music Fest will be happening at Big Top Chautauqua. Boulder Lodge has Mary Kutrafello, Richard Blackheart Kapuza, The Whiskey Chase, and Son of Mel. Bayfront Blues Festival will be happening at Bayfront Festival Park. Sarah Morris is performing at Northern Water Smokehouse. At the Cedar Lounge is another opportunity to see Sarah Morris, as well as Scarlet Woods and Slope City. And outside on the Earthrider Fest grounds is Lazy Lightning 420, and Hellcat is performing at Average Joe's Pub. If you've got a show and you want us to know, send us an email to info@thenorth1033.org. The Soundcheck on the North is made possible through support from the Minnesota Arts and Cultural Heritage Fund.
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0: My goodness. Well, howdy, friends and neighbors, music lovers of planet Earth. Welcome, I love you too. Welcome once again to Mountain Stage, live performance radio from the Mountain State of West Virginia. I'm David Mayfield, standing in for Kathy Matea, and we are happy to be back in the Mid-Ohio Valley this week, coming to you from the People's Bank Theater in beautiful Marietta, Ohio. We are happy to be here and glad you could join us out there on the radio, and you'll be glad you tuned in because later on, we're going to hear from the Catskills-based artist Hannah Cohen. Also in our next hour, a North Carolina-based artist specializing in country fried funk and soul will welcome Boulevards to the stage. And later in this hour, we'll hear from a homegrown group from right here in the River City. You can almost hear the riverboats when they play Oyo is here. You like them. And in just a bit, we'll hear songs from Comic Book Cowboy, the latest project from Lyra Lynn. And we're happy to have her back with us. To start out the hour, we have Amy Milan, a singer and songwriter from Toronto's East End. That's right. You might know her from her work with the beloved Canadian band Stars and the indie collective Broken Social Scene. Her early solo work turned the dial to country-tinged folk, while her new record, I Went to Find You, her first solo album in more than 15 years, finds her looking back on life, love, and the people who shaped her view on those things. With her tender voice over soft rhythms, airy guitars, with lush synths and strings, making her Mountain Stage debut, please welcome Amy Milan.
1: Thank you so much.

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Thank you so much. Thank you so much. This is a song from my newest record, I Went to Find You. If you do listen to the news, I'm going to send it out to you. Because every day is a new day with the news. It's called Wire Walks.

Thank you so much. What a beautiful audience. I love this. It's such a historical, beautiful thing to play radio, and this beautiful live band and all these bands playing tonight. It really just is such a, so my most favorite thing is to play public radio, and public radio has never been more important. So I grew up in Toronto. I live in Montreal now, but I grew up in Toronto. And I went right back into my past with this record. And it's about Cabbage Town, just being young and not having any idea what will happen. I still don't know, but I know what happened. Phew. Went way better than I thought.

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Because it's coming.

0: 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Thank you, Mountain Stage.
1: Amy Milan, everybody. Amy was joined by Chris McCarron on the guitars and the bass and the keys and the spaceship noises. Amy's got a brand new album called I Went to Find You that's available now. Give it up one more time for Amy Milan. All right, folks, it's time to welcome our singer, Julie Adams, to do a song for you now. She'll be joined today, as always, by the mighty capable Mountain Stage Band. That's Ron Soule, the leader of the band, on acoustic guitar and harmonica, Bob Thompson at the piano, Michael Lipton and Ryan Kennedy on electric guitars, Steve Hill on the bass, and Ahmed Solomon is the man with the seat keeping the beat. Yeah. Julie's going to do a Mose Allison song for you now called I Don't Worry About a Thing. And I don't worry about a thing whenever Julie's at the microphone. Give it up for Julie Adams.

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1: 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Our next guest is Lyra Lynn, a Nashville-based singer-songwriter and producer who started coming to Mountain Stage in 2012. Known for her haunting blend of Americana and noir pop, you may recognize her from HBO's True Detective, where she's not only appeared on screen, but co-wrote much of the show's dark, atmospheric soundtrack with T-Bone Burnett. She has shared stages with artists like John Paul White and Sheryl Crow. She has a brand new album out called Comic Book Cowboy. It perfectly showcases her cinematic sound and striking voice while exploring new sonic landscapes. Please welcome back to the Mountain Stage, Lyra Lynn.

Thank you. It's great to be back on Mountain Stage. This is my fourth time playing the show. Yeah. I guess I'm doing something good enough that they keep calling. Yeah, I've got a new record out. That was Cherry Tree from Comic Book Cowboy. And here's another one from Comic Book Cowboy called Let Her Go.

you guys so much for learning my songs and playing. I put out a record in 2020, which felt like a bit of a message in a bottle kind of record, because 2020. And the record was called, is still called, On My Own, which I titled after 2020. No, wait, I titled before 2020, not knowing what was coming. I made the record entirely on my own by choice before we were forced to not be with other people for a while. And then I had to be with just myself again for a while. The good news is I like myself more and more. Thanks. This song is called A Light Comes Through.

music industry can be pretty bleak and challenging sometimes. All of the time, actually. But I love music. I love making music. I love listening to music. And I love performing. But it took a couple of years off just to sort of step back and figure out if I wanted to continue going and how it would look. And it was a strange time for me. But I wrote this song during that period. I didn't write many. And I thought, this is a really weird song. No one should ever hear this song. And I played it for my husband, who's also, we're partners in music as well, and he cried. He cries really easily, so it actually didn't mean anything. No, he doesn't actually, but I felt like, you know, this song makes me so uncomfortable. I should probably put it out. Yeah. It's called Laundry.

0: Thank you so much. There's a lot of great music coming. You're gonna love it. Good night.
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1: 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Oyo! You'll hear a little bit of folk, bluegrass, honky-tonk, and rock. Their self-titled debut album was recorded live in an abandoned West Virginia church. And their follow-up, Another Round, carries the same live energy with a sense of joy and spontaneity that makes you feel like you're right there in the room. Well, you actually are right there in the room with them right now, making their Mountain Stage debut. Welcome, Marietta's own Oyo!
3: Yeah.

Thank you. And on behalf of OIL, I would like to welcome everyone here. Welcome everyone here to the People's Bank Theater, and welcome Mountain Stage to our hometown. We might not be from this exact town, but we all live about a mile and a half from the stage, and that's true. And being that this is all about Ohio, we've decided to play a bunch of West Virginia tunes, starting with this one, and in a proper Ohio way, Midwestern half, anyway. This song is about Preston County, and it was initially written by a young man sitting in this audience today, Mr. Fred Salerno, about the love of his life, the lady probably sitting to his right. But Fred is not a songwriter, so we took that song, we rearranged all the words and all the melody, and made it this song. But we kept the idea and the spirit. And this is that song. Well, do you like to gamble, boy? Lay your money down. Them big waves are crashing.

0: think we've got time to kill now.
1: Really appreciate him coming out on this Sunday evening with the supporting live music. We are thrilled to be here. We're going to play one more song for you, close out our set. This one's about West Virginia as well.

0: Olio, everybody. That's Aaron Martin, Cole Adair, Michael Bond, Bobby Rosenstock, Drew Tanner, and Joe Rickabach. That's Olio. We'd like to say a special hello to you right now if you're listening over KGLT in Bozeman, Montana. And hello to our friends listening over WOUH in Chillicothe, Ohio. We're glad to have you listening, and we hope you can join us next week for an encore episode hosted by Connor Knighton, featuring Stephen Kellogg, Jill Sobule, Caleb Cottle and the Sweet Critters, Mindy Smith, and my favorite band, the David Mayfield Parade. I'm David Mayfield, sitting in for Kathy Mattea, and you're listening to Mountain Stage, live performance radio from the Mountain State of West Virginia. 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
2: 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True to its title, this bright traditional German lager is packaged exclusively in kegs rather than cans or bottles. Just for the summer season, the North 103.3's Vinyl Tap Collaborative Brew is available on tap at Earth Rider's Cedar Lounge Tap Room.

0: is a dynamic performer and a true entertainer. The stage name is Boulevards, but the man behind the music is Jameel Rashad. Born and raised down in Raleigh, North Carolina, he channels old-school funk and soul with an almost punk rock energy. He's toured with artists like Rye and Orville Peck, and his latest album, Carolina Funk Barn Burner on Tobacco Road, is out now. It finds him leaning into his southern roots with syncopated bass lines, horns, and his infectious, joyful vocals. Making his mountain stage debut, give it up for Boulevards.
1: Boulevards, from Raleigh, North Carolina, you did. 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

Thank y'all for having me. We got one more song, y'all. Boulevard from Tobacco Road. It's when that punk, funk, southern fried. 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Thank y'all so much. 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

y'all right now. So what I'm about to do now, y'all, is take your light years far away on a groove ship. And I'm going to introduce you to these fellas back here, if you know what I'm saying, you dig. Right here, to my right, Paulonius over here on the keys. And over here on the bass, this light-skinned fella, Jimmy. And back here on the sticks, this brother Joseph right here. And last but not

Boulevards, everybody. The new album is Carolina Funk, Barn Burner on Tobacco Road. It's available from Normal Town and New West Records. And after that performance, I'd say there can't be a barn left standing on Tobacco Road. All the way from Raleigh, North Carolina, give it up again for Boulevards. All right, friends, now it's time for my favorite part of the show, when we roll the grand piano out into the spotlight and we feature our piano man, Smiling Bob Thompson. That's right. Bob's going to play a little Thelonious Monk for us tonight. This is a song called Ruby My Dear. Please welcome Bob Thompson.

0: Oh, that was pretty, Bob. You can find his music at colortones.com with Ruby My Dear by Thelonious Monk. That was Bob Thompson, everybody. 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

0: 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Hannah Cohen grew up in San Francisco as part of a family of artists. Her grandfather was a poet and her father a jazz drummer. She moved to New York at 17, where she built a vibrant creative life, from singing in legendary jazz clubs to posing for some of the city's most acclaimed visual artists. After releasing her first two albums, Child Bride and Pleasure Boy, she settled in the Catskills, where she made her latest record, Earth Star Mountain, a thoughtful collection of songs written among the forest and recorded in an aging barn. She's joined on that album by friends and collaborators like Sufjan Stevens and Clario. We're so glad she's here with us tonight. Please welcome, for the first time to the Mountain Stage, Hannah Cohen.
1: Thank you so much.

Thank you. So this next song is called Mountain, and I have a feeling that's why I was invited here to play tonight. I want to thank Mountain Stage for having us, and I'm going to sing my song Mountain.

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I want to quickly introduce my band before it's too late. This is Halsey Harkins on the keys. We got Sean Mullins, Moon Mullins, on the drums. We got Nuria Graham on the guitar and vocals, also Halsey on vocals. And Sam Evian, my producer, my partner, my studio mate, my partner in crime, my boo, Sam Evian.

Thank you. This song is called Earth Star, and it's named after the Earth Star mushroom, which you can find on the East Coast, and I found in the Catskills in my backyard. That's where I live in upstate New York.

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So I'm going to thank everybody for playing before us and loving music as much as we do, and thanks for having us. We have one more song.

Hannah Cohen, everybody. She has a beautiful new album out called Earth Star Mountain. Make sure you check that out. Give it up one more time for Hannah Cohen. And keep it going for Boulevards. And Amy Milan, Lyra Lynn, and Oyo. How about a round for you here in Marietta? You've been a wonderful audience. We love being here on the banks of the Ohio River. And a big thank you to everybody out there listening on the radio, because without you, well, there'd be no mountain stage, and that would make me sad. I hope you'll be back next week for an encore episode hosted by Connor Knighton with Stephen Kellogg, Jill Sobule, Caleb Cottle and the Sweet Critters, Mindy Smith, and the David Mayfield Parade. Mountain Stage is produced by Larry Gross and Adam Harris. Senior producer is Jeff Shirley. Associate producers are John Ingram and Mallory Richards. We're engineered by Patrick Stevens, Richie Collins, Jay Lipschitz, and Greg McGowan. Production assistance by Michael Lipton, Lance Schrader, Chris Mead, Don London, Kelly Lassiter, Jen Brown, Sam Porter, and Tony Patterson. 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Lodging is provided by the Marriott Town Center Hotel, centrally located for the business and pleasure traveler in downtown Charleston, West Virginia. Mountain Stage was founded by Andy Ridenour, Francis Fisher, and Larry Gross. Why don't you go out and hear some live music wherever you are just as soon as you can? You've been listening to Mountain Stage, live performance radio from the Mountain State of West Virginia.

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3: 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Looking at today, this Saturday, August 15th, Castle Danger Brewery has Woodblind, Midream, Big Wave Dave and the Ripples, and Indecent Proposal. Entheos Enclave over at Ursa Minor. Thirsty Pagan has Similar Dogs. Jean LaFond and Amy Grillo are both performing at Larsmont Trading Post. At Larsmont Cottages is John Cronstedt. Pete Boggs over at Rugged Spruce. Old Time Jam is happening at the Duluth Folk School. At Powerhouse Bar is Northern Thunder Band and Verge. At Sir Ben's is Greg Taberzi and Ian Alexi. Lake Effect Music Fest will be happening at Big Top Chautauqua. Boulder Lodge has Mary Cutrafello, Richard Blackheart Capuzza, The Whiskey Chase, and Son of Mel. Bayfront Blues Festival will be happening at Bayfront Festival Park. Sarah Morris is performing at Northern Water Smokehouse. At the Cedar Lounge is another opportunity to see Sarah Morris, as well as Scarlet Woods and Slope City. And outside on the Earthrider Fest grounds is Lazy Lightning 420, and Hellcat is performing at Average Joe's Pub. If you've got a show and you want us to know, send us an email to info@thenorth1033.org. The Soundcheck on the North is made possible through support from the Minnesota Arts and Cultural Heritage Fund. We're good.
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0: Dion was born into a Bronx, New York Italian family, 1939. His father was in vaudeville. Dion gained notoriety as a singer with an appearance on American Bandstand. Back in the neighborhood, he made street music called doo-wop.
1: To me, doo-wop, it's like the rap of the 50s. You know, we didn't need instruments. So, you know, a guy on the bass, you know, come up with a bass line. A guy did a tenor, you know, a horn line. And, you know, and we just, it was like homemade music on the corner.
0: This hour, we'll talk to Dion about his early doo-wop and rock and roll music with the Belmonts, going solo, touring during segregation with Sam Cooke, and his lifelong love of the blues.

The roots of doo-wop are an African-American four-part harmony groups singing gospel and secular songs. They imitated instruments or made nonsense syllables with their voices. It's the Mills Brothers from Piqua, Ohio, 1937, Caravan on American

The Monotones from Newark, New Jersey, 1958, with those great doo-wop vocal leads and choruses embedded in my memory more than the words on Book of Love. They started in the New Hope Baptist Choir, directed by Sissy Houston. Before that, also 1958, Where He Leads Me, the Southern gospel sound, with harmonies and falsetto flights from the Swanee Quintet, known for their radio show in Augusta, Georgia. James Brown grew up listening to them as a shoeshine boy outside the station, and they later toured with him and appeared on gospel reviews at the Apollo Theater in Harlem. Jazz scatting

0: A cappella, gospel, and R&B are sources and symbols of the doo-wop sound that Dion grew up with. But his earliest influence in music began at home with his father, a vaudeville entertainer, Pasquale Di Mucci.
1: My parents were born here, but my grandparents were born in Bade. You know, if you look at the boot, it would be the Achilles heel on the Mediterranean there. And when they came here, both their parents said, hey, we want you speaking this language, American, you know, we want you assimilating. So they didn't even speak Italian in the house. So I just never even learned it. I wasn't a big fan of the Italian singers like Jimmy Roselli and Jerry Vale. And, you know, and all my uncles would sing at the wedding and they'd have that vibrato. Oh, you know, and I hated it.

And when I first heard Hank Williams, he just drilled me down to the center of my being. I got so into Hank Williams at 12 and 11 years old. I started collecting his records. And then when I heard Jimmy Reed, you know, I would define it now as I wanted to communicate like Hank Williams and groove like Jimmy Reed. I was a weird kid in my neighborhood. You know, they didn't know where I was coming from, really. I'd take the guitar, sit on the stoop, and sing Maybe You're Cheating Heart. And the guys, they went crazy. I would sing honky-tonk blues and jambalaya, and I didn't even know what the word meant. But it felt so good coming out of my mouth, you know what I'm saying?

0: The sun is shining. Bluesman Jimmy Reed from the Delta town of Dunleith, Mississippi, 1957, with a swaggering blues sound so influential on Dion and other young rockers like Elvis and later Van Morrison and the Rolling Stones. Before that, the Honky Tonk Blues, 1952, about a wayward country boy, Hank Williams from Georgiana, Alabama, looking for release from farm work and social strictures. I asked Dion how an immigrant son from the Bronx was able to channel the southern music of his youth into doo-wop and rock and roll.
1: Yeah, well, you hear Rip It Up, and you hear Long Tall Sally, and you hear Johnny Be Good, and that changes your life forever. And within a year, I was on the same stage with these guys. Would you believe it?
0: Mm.
1: 1 minute, I'm sitting in my living room, and I see them dancing across my living room on the Dick Clark Show. And the next minute, I'm backstage with them, becoming friends with Bo Diddley and Little Richard. It was just great for me. I was like, just opened my world completely. Go to town!

0: When you listen back to all your old songs with Dion and the Belmonts, I mean, what goes through your head? I mean, that's another time, another place.
1: Yeah, well, sometimes if I hear "I Wonder Why," like right out of a loudspeaker in a good situation, I immediately think, man, those kids are great.
2: No, I love you like I do.
1: You see, that song was a defining moment in my life. You know, I invited these guys from different neighborhoods. I kind of recruited the best street corner singers. And they came up to my my parents' apartment and gave out some parts. And we were doing four different things. Carlo on the bass, we wanted him to sound like a rivet gun, you know, we were just making up sounds. It was, you know, we didn't have the internet. So, and one of the guys was an opera singer, so he got into the stratosphere with his tenor vocal. And the guy in the middle, he sang in falsetto, but very low, you know, ooh, wah, wah, ooh. And I was doing lead, so we were doing four different things. And when we hit that song, I felt like I was on a merry-go-round in heaven. I didn't know what happened.

I Wonder Why, Dan and the Belmonts, 1958. The group's name came from Belmont Avenue in the Belmont section of the Bronx, Dion's neighborhood and home of the Bronx's Little Italy. More on Dion and the wider musical world of doo-wop when American Roots

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4: This is American Roots, following the life of Dion and the emergence of what was called doo-wop as part of R&B and rock and roll. Four-part harmony singing of nonsense syllables, a little like bebop scatting. They were used in out-front vocals and especially in the chorus on songs like this one from 1953, Good Lovin' by Washington, D.C.'s Clovers.

0: Frankie Lyman and the Teenagers from Harlem, 1956, with an eternal question that became a number one R&B hit. Why do fools fall in love? Although doo-wop on records and radio allowed black and white audiences to hear each other, social separation remained. Dion, who frequented the Apollo Theater in Harlem and eventually would perform there, brought black doo-wop star Frankie Lyman back to his white Bronx neighborhood and was met with resistance. Still in his own journey from the hood outward, Dion found ways to create his doo-wop sound before he set foot on a stage.
1: To me, doo-wop is street music. It's like the rap of the 50s. You know, we didn't need instruments. So, you know, a guy on a bass, you know, come up with a bass line. A guy did a tenor, you know, a horn line. And, you know, and we just, it was like homemade music on the corner. And we'd bang on bottles and car fenders and, you know, and cardboard boxes just to get some rhythm going and snapping. And, you know, it was just, what I would do was I'd go down to the Apollo Theater. When I heard the horn section, you know, I'd come running back to the Bronx. I'd say, do this. I'd make up horn lines.

0: seems like it's working class white guys that were the most tuned into the black music.
1: Well, those are the roots, you know. If you don't get into, you know, black music, I mean, American roots music, I mean, you're just the thin veneer of something. I don't know. You have to get down at, because even the UK, you know, in the 60s, you know, everybody calls it the British invasion. I call it the British infusion. They were listening to the good stuff. They were listening to Muddy Waters, Howlin' Wolf, Jimmy Reed. What the Stones did is they would get a Jimmy Reed record and listen to it for 2 weeks, one record. You know, they would make sure they had everything on it. That was their schooling.
0: You know, the story that Spike Lee tells of Do the Right Thing and the histories we have of Times Beach are of enormous conflict between blacks and whites. And yet you're telling me that in the doo-wop world you inhabited, that you guys were, you know, getting together.
1: Yes, in some way, the music brought us together. In some way, you know, to be on the road with Sam Cooke and Little Willie John, and to be backstage with Chuck Berry. You know, even Little Richard, God knows that he had a whole different side to him that people didn't know. He wasn't a selfish, self-centered kind of guy. He was a very thoughtful, a very considerate guy when he wasn't on. But these guys changed my life. One of the greatest memories of my life and story is if I was walking past Little Richard's dressing room at the Brooklyn Fox, and this woman who was sitting on the couch yells out to me, sweetheart, honey, young fella, she waves, she says, come over here. She's gesturing to me. You know, she's saying, are you that young fella? Are you that boy who sang Ruby Baby? And I said, yes, ma'am. She said, you have soul. And then I found out it was Little Richard's mother, Leva Mae. There you go. I'm never going to forget. So I tell that story every time I got a

0: going back to then your side of life, I mean, you were covering Willie Dixon and Jimmy Reed on Columbia Records. And you're kind of, in a sense, you're saying, hey, I want to play this music. How did the handlers, the masters of that world, take you bringing your blues into that scene where they were, I'm assuming, looking for pop hits and other things?
1: Well, I'll tell you the climate that with the producer that I was with at the time. His name was Bob Mercy, and all he knew was he was giving me Al Jolson songs.
0: Oh, man.
1: And he was giving Aretha Franklin Al Jolson songs. She was up there. So they didn't know what to do with her or me. But no one ever asked, what do you want to do? So I come up with the bright idea. I said, listen, I'll do one of these songs that you're working so hard for me to do if you let me do what I want to do. So, you know, I would do an Al Jolson song, then I'd do Ruby Baby. I'd do an Al Jolson song, and then I would do Drip Drop. I'd do an Al Jolson song. You know what I'm saying?
0: You were negotiating what you wanted to do by doing what you wanted to do half the time.

Drip Drop, Dion, 1963, covering the Drifters' 1958 hit. We also heard Ruby Baby, Dion the year before in 1962, with a 1956 Drifters hit. Both songs written by the legendary writers Lieber and Stoller. Dion's continuing involvement with black music and musicians was highlighted in his relationship with Sam Cooke as a musician and travel companion. In April 62, Dion was on the Supersonic Tour of the South with Sam Cooke, B.B. King, Solomon Burke, and the Drifters. Cooke, who had started out with the gospel Soul Stirrers, wanted to write a song that mingled gospel with blues. Between shows in his hotel room in Atlanta, Cooke wrote this song and would record it. Joined by his childhood friend and fellow Chicagoan Lou Rawls on the backing vocals. Bring It On Home to Me on American Roots.

0: Bring It On Home to Me, Sam Cooke, 1962. Became a club slow dance standard throughout the 1960s and to this day. I first heard it played live by an all-Sicilian band in rural Connecticut after Sam Cooke's passing in 1964. By 1968, Dion's pop career had been waning, but his progressive politics and resistance to racism reached a new, wider popular audience with a very different kind of song, written by Dick Holler, looking back after the assassinations that year of Martin Luther King Jr. and Robert Kennedy and others before.
1: You know, when something like, you know, when somebody, you know, a senseless act of violence like with Martin Luther King and Bobby Kennedy, to me, it's like insanity. And you're trying to make sense of it, and you can't. And you know these guys were talking about a state of love that does exist, and it's for us to make it real, and somebody blows them away.

song and I got together like at the right time. As I was singing it in the house, my mother-in-law said, you know, Dion, that song is the gospel. You could kill the dreamer, but you cannot kill the dream. You know, you pick up on it and

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And we are back with Dion's enduring relationship to blues and rhythm and blues in old and new recordings when American Roots returns.

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2: This is our program hour about the life, music, and cultural surround of Dion DiMucci. In 2020, Dion assembled a grand gathering of artists, songs, and memories for a CD called Blues with Friends. We'll hear songs from it in a few. But first, here's one of his biggest hits, Back When. It recalls his Jones for the blues, recorded in 1961, The Wanderer on American Roots.

0: Dion, 1961, his blues-based classic, The Wanderer, a tale of bravado by today's lights. But I thought I'd mention that Dion met his teen sweetheart, Susan Butterfield, when she was 13 and he was 15. They married 9 years later in 1963 and are still together. The Wanderer was also the title of his 1988 biography. I asked Dion what the blues meant to him.
1: Are you aware of the Psalms in the Bible?
0: Yes.
1: The Psalms of King David? They're songs. If you retitled or had to name them something else, you could call them the blues. So I always define the blues as like the naked cry of the human heart longing to be in union with God. You know, it's a way of like not winding in. You get out. You get out of yourself. You're crying out, you know. That's what these songs are. They're, like I said, it's a living tradition. I don't think there's a bad song in the bunch. And I was thinking about it, and I said, if we're going to have anything said about this album, let me send it to Bob Dylan.
0: Yeah, say Bob Dylan wrote your liner notes.
1: Yeah, so I send him the album. Generous. He sends back two paragraphs.
0: That's a lot for Bob Dylan.
1: And in the second paragraph, he says, I know how to write a song. I went, oh. Here's a Pulitzer Prize winner and the best songwriter of the 20th century saying and beyond, saying, I know how to write a song. I'll take it. Thank you.
0: And you have Joe Louis Walker and Van Morrison, another great voice with yours. I got nothing.
1: My wife is a Van Morrison, you know, fan. You get in my wife's car, my wife Susan, she has 12 Van Morrison albums. CDs,
0: wait, how many Dion albums does she have?
1: No, there's no Dion. There's Van Morrison. It's a Van Morrison car. You know. So I said, I'm going to write a song. I'm going to do a song with Van Morrison. So I'm trying to write a song, and I got nothing. Nothing's coming. So I'm thinking, but I got Van Morrison. Nothing is more than enough if you got Van Morrison. So I'm thinking, I think I'll write a song called I Got Nothing. And I call him up. Originally I thought maybe he would play sax on it. I don't know. I didn't know what I was going for, but he said, no, I want to sing it with you. So we just went in and took a line of, you know, he did a chorus, I did a verse, you know, we did lines. And I got to tell you, Nick, you haven't lived until you sing with Van Morrison. No way. That is it. You know, into the mystic. You know what I'm saying? It's like riding a wave. And I got to tell you this, Nick, I am in with my wife the next 50 years. No, I'm not going to hear a word from her. I'm in, like Flynn.

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1: On Blues with Friends, you've got Song for Sam Cooke, Here in America, with Paul Simon. How much of that narrative in that song is related to your experience with Sam Cooke?
2: All of it. I wrote this song because I saw the way he was treated on a tour I was on with him. He was a star on stage. He was a dignified, really a gentle, beautiful guy to be around. I learned so much from him, and yet, he had a dress on the other side of the stage. It was segregated. And I saw the way he was treated on the street. So I wrote this song a long time ago, and I took it out of the drawer, I dusted it off, and I was talking to Paul Simon. We were having lunch, and I showed it to Paul, and he said, you know, Dion, it's nothing new. It's racism in America. I said, this song is something more. It's about brotherhood. It's about Sam Cooke understanding. He had understanding and compassion for people in spite of the circumstances. I said, so listen to it again. You know, I said, because he was living out the gospel, you know, the idea of loving one another, you know, love your brother. And Paul listened to it and he said, yeah, let me take it into the studio. And he made it something sublime.

0: Sam Cooke and his definitive song, merging Christian hope and critical commentary on American society. Recorded January 30, 1964. Sam Cooke was shot and killed December 11, 1964, at the age of 33. Dion, at the age of 80, recorded his Song for Sam Cooke here in America with Paul Simon for Dion's album Blues with Friends. Thanks to Los Angeles music mensch Bob Merlis and Dion's producer, fellow musician, and recordist, Wayne Hood in Deerfield Beach, Florida. 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
1: 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I don't mean maybe, but wherever you may be, it's time for some rock and roll music.

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Well, if you feel something heavy on your fishing hook, if you see a funny face, then you're

I hear you knocking. The late Fats Domino, 1961, with the song written by bandleader and arranger Dave Bartholomew, who passed away in 2019 at age 100. It was first recorded by another great New Orleans pianist, Smiley Lewis, in 1955. Then upstate and upriver to Faherty, Louisiana, for the upstart killer, Jerry Lee Lewis, his 1957 session of It'll Be Me, the B-side to Whole Lot of Shakin' Going On. It'll Be Me, written by Cowboy Jack Clement. Musicians backing Jerry Lee were Roland Jaynes guitar, Jay Brown bass, and James Van Eaton drums. And we started off with the late Chuck Berry from further upriver in St. Louis, also 1957. His song, Rock and Roll Music, recorded for Chess Records in Chicago. His band was Lafayette Leak piano, Willie Dixon bass, and Freddie Bilo drums. Of course, the Beatles coveted it and covered it in 1964. This is American Roots with Golden Oldies, Olden Goldies, doo-wop roots, rock and soul, and more. Let's jump to Philly for an artist who inspired this hour, Chubby Checker. It's been over 60 years since The Twist, with variations that followed, including Slow Twistin', sung here with Dee Dee Sharp of Mashed Potato fame. Chubby, whose real name is Ernest Evans, used to imitate Fats Domino and got his name Chubby Checker later when he recorded at American Bandstand. Chubby listens to us in Philly on WXPN, and we hope he'll join us one day on the show. Next time, Chubby, I know you love New Orleans and Chalmette. Call us. Meanwhile, it's your song, Slow Twistin' on American Roots.

Roy Orbison, the unlikely balladeer from Vernon, Texas, with a chart-topping hit in 1960, Only the Lonely, is segued from the slow-dancing I Only Have Eyes for You, 1959, by the Flamingos out of Chicago, where the doo-wop words were an atmospheric bop-shoe-bop. And we are back closer to home and the homeland for sweet soul music when American Roots returns. Don't touch that dial.

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8: 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Atlanta's Arthur Conley, 1967, with Sweet Soul Music on American Roots.

Steal Away, Jimmy Hughes, 1964, recorded at Fame Records. It was based on the gospel song Steal Away to Jesus, but making it secular and sexy. Before that, the Wicked Picket, the late Wilson Picket, out of Prattville, Alabama, funky Broadway, backed up by the Swampers at Fame Studios in Muscle Shoals, Alabama. That guitar lead played by the late Jimmy Johnson. Let's go to church, this time for Philadelphia's Davis Sisters, led by Ruth Davis, a World War II vet in the Women's Army Corps. They were joined together in 1967 by Alfreda, Audrey, Ruth, and Thelma Davis on American Roots.

On the secular side of doo-wop, the Chantels singing Maybe, 1957. They'd been classmates at St. Anthony of Padua School in the Bronx. They sang Gregorian chants in Latin for the girls' choir. This is American Roots, coming up Lauryn Hill with a song called Doo-Wop, That Thing. But first, the hardcore, old-school doo-wop, filled with so-called nonsense syllables. But the music doesn't seem like nonsense. It's a love song. The Del Vikings got together as Air Force members stationed in Pittsburgh, and it makes you realize how national the sound had become by 1957 when they sang, Come Go With Me.

0: Yo, remember yo. 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
1: Yo.
0: Yo. 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This is not the most the king. Yo. It's about a thing. Yo.

I know. Barbara George, her 1961 debut single, originally recorded for the Black Run All for One, AFO Records, in New Orleans at Cosimo Matassa's studio with cornetist Melvin Lasty, guitarist Roy Montrell, and drummer John Boudreau. Before that, Doo-Wop That Thing, Lauryn Hill, 1998. It won Ms. Hill 2 Grammys, R&B Female Vocal Performance, R&B Song of the Year, on her debut solo album, The Miseducation of Lauryn Hill. She's from South Orange, New Jersey, and grew up listening to Al Green and Sam Cooke, later wrote songs for Aretha Franklin, Mary J. Blige, and CeCe Winans. And we are back for our last act with social commentary and soul music, four-part harmonies, and a doo-wop style with the no-nonsense words, Yes, We Can, when American Roots returns.

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1: I'm Nick Spitzer. When Curtis Mayfield was 14, he with Jerry Butler joined a Chicago doo-wop group called The Impressions. The band began as The Roosters, with two brothers from Chattanooga, Tennessee, then became Jerry Butler and The Impressions, but finally just The Impressions with Curtis Mayfield. Here's some doo-wop harmonies and falsetto singing about social change on American Roots.

The Pointer Sisters, Bonnie, June, Ruth, and Anita from Oakland, California, 1973. Yes, We Can. An Alan Toussaint song that was also a hit for New Orleans singer Lee Dorsey. I recall well interviewing the sisters in 1973 at WMMR-FM in Philly. Yes, We Can had crossed over into the world of progressive rock, underground radio, as we called it. Actually, it was pretty above ground by then. The doo-wop sound had gone national in the 1950s, and New Orleans was no exception. Kids everywhere, including here, practiced their vocal harmonies in the high school bathroom, according to Aaron Neville, who finally did a memory-filled doo-wop record of his favorites called My True Story in 2013. The title track was based on the 1961 hit by the Jive Five from Brooklyn, New York. Aaron Neville on American Roots.

0: And that would be goodbye. Hello, it is Saturday, just after 12 noon, and you're listening to The North, 103.3, which is WDSE-FM Duluth. Also streaming online at thenorth1033.org. And since it's Saturday, you must be tuned in to Saturday Afternoon Blues. And I must be your host, Sky the Professor of the Blues. And this is Scotty's Blues Saturday, coming to you live from deep, deep in the bombproof studios of the one and only North. Except no substitutes for either of us. So sit back, turn it up a little, and let us listen to the journey that is blues music. I mean, we all have our own journeys, right? But this is our blues journey for Saturday afternoon. So I want to thank each and every one of you for tuning in. And as I always say, you have to ask yourself. I mean, really ask yourself. Have I paid my dues? I know I have, and I have the stories to prove it. Onward and upward with a little Dr. Feelgood.
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0: All right, and we're going to mellow down easy. That's Little Walter. Excuse me. Hey, if you're thinking my voice is a little deeper today, it's because, yeah, I'm playing hurt. I got a cold, so I'll try not to cough into the mic. Anyway, for Little Walter, who did we have? We had Southbound with the Alton Brothers. The Blues Is All Right with Little Milton. And Dr. Feelgood live. The Fillmore West, 1971. Yes. All right. So, yeah, let's take a peek at the weather. Let's see. Rest of today, cloudy, chance showers, slight chance of thunderstorms late this evening. Then there's a chance of thunderstorms this afternoon. Oh, I'm sorry. I read that wrong. There's a chance of thunderstorms this afternoon. Let's start over. Cooler, near steady temps in the upper 60s, south winds 5 to 10, chance of rain 50%. Tonight, mostly cloudy, a chance of showers and thunderstorms in the evening, then a chance of sprinkles after midnight, patchy fog, humid and lows in the upper 50s. Southwest winds around 5 miles per hour, and then it's going to get gusty, up 20 miles an hour from the north, northeast, west. Sunday, mostly cloudy with a chance of sprinkles in the morning, and mostly sunny in the afternoon, highs in the mid-70s. That's good news. I'm going golfing. All right, about noon. So, yeah, it'd be kind of cool to have this voice all the time. Hey there, you know. Nope, I think I'll keep my regular voice, but and not have the cold. All right, we're going to jump right back into it with, oh, yeah, John Mayall. This is from his album when he decided, how does he say it here? Time is ripe for a new direction in blues music. Having decided to dispense with heavy lead guitar and drums, usually a must for blues groups today, I set about forming a new band. So that's where this song is coming from, and it's one of his more popular ones called Room to Move.
1: Thank you. Thank you very much. Wow. What? What's it say? Chicka chicka what? There's a bit of chicka chicka in this one actually. You'll be alright. This one's called Room to Move. One, two, one, two, three.

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It's not mine, but I want to pay tribute to an old federal and a nice outstanding musician. A tribute to him. It's a number that he made that I think that will linger in your hearts forever. It's a crazy little thing that goes like this. Baby, you got to help me. Sonny Boy Williams.

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You gotta help me, darling. 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Look at here. I might wash, I might have to soap, I might look cook, baby. 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Woman, I can't do it all by myself. 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Somebody better come here and spank me.

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I'm gonna sing this blues for you, baby, you hear me? I want you to remember this last part. Baby, my nightshade, put on your morning gown. Lord, women, I like

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And when you go to Buddy Guy's Legends, which I haven't been there in 2 years now, down in Chicago, they have the Mount Rushmore of the blues, and Sonny Boy Williams is on that, along with Little Walter, Muddy Waters, Howlin' Wolf. Who am I missing? Yeah, that's it. The four of them. Buddy doesn't put himself up there. I guess he's humble that way, right? For that, we heard Room to Move with John Mayle and the Blues Breakers. All right. I got to tell you one thing here quick before we get back at it. The North 103.3 receives support from Minnesota Power Employees Credit Union, which belongs, of course, to its members. 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Excellent. All right. Like I say, I got a cold today, so if you hear me go away for a second, I'm coughing. Anyway, so this can be your show, though, right? Let me all do less talking. I'm going to hand over the keys. You want to hear something? Yeah, I can find it. I will play it. Pick up phone. Give me a call. As I mentioned, I'm alone. So, or like I like to say, I tell people I'm alone. So if I don't answer right away, just have patience. And the number to call is 218-955-1033. That last part you probably can figure out. But 218-955-1033. And I'm going to do a little mini libation set here. excuse me. Stealing from DJ Rebecca on her post New Year's Day Eve show. I'm going to start off with Charles Brown, but we're going to have a little drinking set.

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0: every day, baby. 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I don't care what the people are thinking. I ain't drunk. I'm just drinking.
1: But you're so high.
0: Oh man, you know I ain't high.
1: But you're so high.
0: I just take a little bit every now and then.
1: But you're so high.
0: Oh man, you gotta be sharing yourself. 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Come home last night, all lurs. 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I don't care what the people are thinking. I ain't drunk. I'm just drinking.
1: But you're so high.
0: I ain't drunk. I done told y'all I ain't drunk, man. Why y'all do
1: this
0: like
1: that?
0: Yeah, I just having fun, man.
1: But you're so high.
0: What? Oh, no, I'm not.
1: Stay drunk all the time.
0: Man, I don't know why y'all talking about me like that.

0: You too. 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Just me and you. I don't care what the people are thinking. I ain't drunk. I'm just drinking.
1: But you're so high.
0: Who, me? I ain't high, man.
1: But you're so high.
0: How y'all talk about me like this?
1: But you're so high.
0: You gotta mind your own business,
1: all the time.
0: You gotta watch yourself, too. You understand what I'm saying? I wanna tip you, baby. Before I go, I'll be back tomorrow night and drink some more. I don't care what the people are thinking. I ain't drunk. I'm just drinking.
1: But you're so high.
0: Oh, no, you the one drunk. Look at your eyes, man.
1: But you're so high.
0: Don't you tell my lady now.

All right. Yeah, I had a request. I may have got that one wrong. That's Sierra Farrell and Silver Dollar, but I couldn't quite hear when they called. A couple of young ladies that were calling and requesting a song. Thank you. If I butchered it, let me know. All right, we started that set off with One for My Baby from Charles Brown, Too Much Alcohol from J.B. Hutto and the Hawks. That's from the Chicago Blues Today album that I picked up when I was in Rochester. It's got a lot of good stuff on it. That Sonny Boy Williams song from Junior Wells, that's on there too. And then I'm going to play something later from What a Span too. We heard Slam 'em Down from Bob McGowan. I Ain't Drunk, of course. Had to play that. So, all right. So, yeah, I am taking requests. So don't be shy. I know some of you can be shy. Top of this hour, I got Steve Ray Vaughan. Long set. It was the anniversary of his death at the end of the month. And then top of the 2 o'clock hour, I got John Lee Hooker. So, he was born in August. I can't remember the exact date, but I will tell you at 2 o'clock. All right. I read that. Oh, there's something else to read. What a deal. Spirus Health serves people and families across the Northland and with specialty services, including cardiology, oncology, orthopedic, and women's health. More at aspirus.org. All right. That's kind of a takeoff of libations because Paul Butterfield and is talking about some footprints on the windshield upside down. So I can't imagine that they weren't tipping them back when they were having their footprints upside down. All right, here we go.

Now I got a little rooster, I bought a little duck. I put them in a bottle and you ought to see them fight. Red light.

0: All right. Yeah, that really was Mercy D. And that song's called Red Light, obviously. Excuse me. And I don't know where your minds were going with that, but Mercy had his mind in the right place. So, all right. Before that, we heard Footprints on the Ceiling Upside Down as Paul Butterfield. And coming up, we got Steve Ray Vaughan. Nice long set starting just after the top of the hour. First of all, let's listen to the sound check and see what's happening tonight. You know, if you've already started drinking, like our libationary song set there, you know, might have to take an Uber, but that's all right.
1: 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Looking at today, this Saturday, August 15th, Castle Danger Brewery has Woodblind, Midream, Big Wave Dave and the Ripples, and Indecent Proposal. Entheos Enclave over at Ursa Minor, Thirsty Pagan has Similar Dogs, Jean LaFond and Amy Grillo are both performing at Larsmont Trading Post. At Larsmont Cottages is John Cronstedt, Pete Boggs over at Rugged Spruce. Old Time Jam is happening at the Duluth Folk School. At Powerhouse Bar is Northern Thunder Band and Verge. At Sir Ben's is Greg Taberzi and Ian Alexi. Lake Effect Music Fest will be happening at Big Top Chautauqua. Boulder Lodge has Mary Cutrafello, Richard Blackheart Capuzza, The Whiskey Chase, and Son of Mel. Bayfront Blues Festival will be happening at Bayfront Festival Park. Sarah Morris is performing at Northern Water Smokehouse. At the Cedar Lounge is another opportunity to see Sarah Morris, as well as Scarlet Woods and Slope City. And outside on the Earth Rider Fest grounds is Lazy Lightning 420, and Hellcat is performing at Average Joe's Pub. If you've got a show and you want us to know, send us an email to info@thenorth1033.org. The Soundcheck on the North is made possible through support from the Minnesota Arts and Cultural Heritage Fund. We're good.
0: All right, that's the Soundcheck. Sounds like lots. I love the names of the bands up here. You know, I'm living down in near the cities now, and they're not as creative down there. But anyway. 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We're going to talk about Steve Ray Vaughan real quick. Born October 3rd, 1954, died August 27th, 1990 in Alpine Valley, Wisconsin. Born and raised in Texas, he started getting on the circuit and formed his band Double Trouble in 1978. He did the Montreux Jazz Festival in 82, and David Bowie saw him, and then Stevie played on Let's Dance, and his career kind of took off after that. Although Vaughan did have this ties in with our libation set. He had a trouble with drug and alcohol addiction. He also struggled with personal and professional pressures of fame and his marriage to Lenora, Lenny Bailey, which we're going to play that song, Lenny, but he did successfully complete rehabilitation and began touring again, and then by all accounts, he was sober when he passed, so the last 4 years of his life. On Monday, August 27th, 12:50 a.m., Vaughan and members of the Eric Clapton's touring entourage played at the All-Star Encore Jam at Alpine Valley, and on the way out, they left for Midway Airport by helicopter, and it crashed. So, right after takeoff. The next night, or I guess it would have been the same day because that happened after midnight, I was at the State Fair seeing Bonnie Raitt, Jeff Healey, and others. And Bonnie Raitt had just seen Stevie Ray Vaughan the night before, and she was crying on stage because she was at Alpine Valley the night before. So, yep, that's dating myself a little bit, but crazy, you know, where you think you were like 36, what, 1990? Yeah, anyway, no more dating myself. Let's get her started with Little Sister.

All right, that was a song Stevie Ray Vaughan wrote for his wife Lenora, and it worked for a while, but then they split up, so unfortunate. And for that, we heard Pride and Joy. We also heard Chitlins Con Carne, and look at Little Sister. What's she doing running around out there? I tell you, you gotta watch that Little Sister. I do have to tell you that Fondluth Casino, the North, is brought to you in part by Fondluth Casino. 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All right, we got to look at weather here. I haven't poked my head out in a couple hours, so I'm not sure. Let's see what they're saying here this afternoon. This afternoon, cloudy with a chance of showers and thunderstorms, near steady temperatures in the upper 60s. Southwest winds 5 to 10, gusts up 20. Tonight, mostly cloudy, chance of showers and thunderstorms in the evening. Then a chance of sprinkles after midnight, patchy fog. Humid, lows in the 50s. Sunday, mostly cloudy with a chance of sprinkles in the morning, then mostly sunny in the afternoon. Highs in the mid-70s. And then, yeah, that's good. And how about, what are we dealing with now temperature-wise? We have, in Duluth, 69 degrees. And that's down at the that's up on the hill. Down at the harbor, we have 64 degrees. Going up the shore there to two harbors, we got 64 degrees. Up on the range, and these are, everybody here is cloudy. Up on the range, Hibbing's got 63, and way up the shore, if you're taking that flight out of the Grand Marais Airport, it is 61 degrees right now as we speak with light rain. Be careful up there. All right, so last caller said, you know, surprised me, so then I played Mercy D, but yeah, I love giving surprises, so just love it. All right, so yes, people, we're halfway through your show. If I haven't tickled the right spot, I mean, and I so want to tickle that spot, pick up the phone and give me a call. This is show is for you. Listener support and all that. You do the deal, reach out, and I will do my best to make you happy. This song goes out to my buddy Don, who's listening. He's either working in the yard or trying to figure out how to plug in his car or something. I don't know. But he's always a busy man. So let's hear a little B.B. King, now appearing at Old Miss.

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And then Etta James talking about the qualities of her man. And then, yeah, making Whoopi. What a deal. All right. If you're just tuning in, you know, first of all, shame on you. We're like over halfway through here. Missed the Saturday Afternoon Blues. And I am your host, Sky, the Professor of the Blues. So I'm loving life, living the dream on the radio. Kid in the candy store, the whole deal. I'm here to play your request. Make your request come true. So, yeah, pick up phone, give me a call. And we know that number by now, right? I've had a couple requests, so this is good. 218-955-1033. 218-955-1033. And let's listen to some Rolling and Tumbling with R.L. Burnside.

All right, let's let those good times roll. That's Freddie King there from his album Burglar. And for that, we heard Rolling and a Tumbling. That was R.L. Burnside from the album Mr. Wizard. All right. Like I said, if you weren't listening already, then I'm glad you're here now. Let's put it that way. All right, coming up in about 10 minutes, we'll have John Lee Hooker, a nice long set for his birthday month. And, let's get right back into it. I got, Gary Moore. This is a good tune.

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If it wasn't for you, baby, I'd be doing time since I met you, baby.

0: Is all my brothers here?
1: Yeah!
0: Is everybody ready?
1: Yeah!

All right, that was an interesting little set. We heard from Big Joe Turner, Shake, Rattle, and Roll, and we heard from H-Bomb Ferguson. Okay, I know, all y'all, you woke up today and you said, I got to hear me some H-Bomb Ferguson, and I hope Scotty the Professor of the Blues plays it. But that was Preaching the Blues from H-Bomb, and I forgot what we started off with. That's all right. You were here. You listened. 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And yes, I am your host, Scotty, the Professor of the Blues, and we have 1 hour left, so let's get moving here. John Lee Hooker, born near Clarksdale, Mississippi, August 22nd, 1917, died June 21st, 2001. Son of a sharecropper, he rose to prominence performing an electric guitar-style adaptation of Delta Blues. Hooker often incorporated other elements into talking blues and early North Mississippi Hill Country blues. He developed his own driving rhythm boogie style, and distinct from the 30s or the 40s, piano-driven boogie-woogie. But Hooker was ranked 35th on Rolling Stone's list of 100 greatest guitarists. He was working as a janitor in a Detroit steel mill when his recording career began in 48, based in Los Angeles. He released a demo he had recorded from Bernie Bestman in Detroit, but the single was Boogie Chillin', and then, you know, the rest of his history, 0 to 60, he went off. So I love me some John Lee Hooker. We're going to hear Stand at the Crossroads start off, and that's off the album Endless Boogie. So let's get into it.

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0: 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Yeah, put the boogie beat in there. Yeah. You doing good though.
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You know, when I started the show, my voice was even deeper than it is now because of my cold, so I could have done some John Lee. How, how. Anyway, that was a great set. How about we just heard Dimples, and that's from one of his greatest hits albums. Then we heard Doing the Shout. That was from Endless Boogie, Never Get Out of These Blues Alive. And that was Live at the Cafe Agogo, 1966. And then Stand at the Crossroads, where we started off with from the Endless Boogie, sorry. Yeah, I got medicine head. I'm okay, though. Don't worry. So the rest of today, how does it look? We got cloudy with chance showers and thunderstorms, near steady temperatures in the upper 60s. And then tonight, mostly cloudy, chance of showers and thunderstorms in the evening. Then a chance of sprinkles after midnight, patchy fog, humid, low in the upper 50s. Chance of rains at 50%. And then Sunday, mostly cloudy with chance of sprinkles in the morning, then mostly sunny in the afternoon. Going to turn around for us. Highs in the mid-70s, northwest winds 5 to 10 with some gusts up 25. Sunday night, mostly clear, lows in the lower 50s, northwest winds 5 to 10. And then Monday, mostly sunny, just to go back to work too. Highs in the upper 70s with light winds. All right, starting to lose my voice again. We're just going to jump right back into it with Jimi Hendrix.

Yeah, like he said, that was Otis Spann. That's from that album I picked up recently in Rochester. They got a great little record store down there. From the Chicago, the Blues Today. Yeah, Otis Spann, Spann Stomp. Before that, we heard You're Still a Young Man. That's right. I tell myself that. And we heard Red House from the Jimi Hendrix Experience, Greatest Hits. Okay, what do we got to tell you here? 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All right, we got some... What do we got here? Oh, yeah. It's some Mitch Woods and his Rocket 88s. I know you were thinking about that when you woke up this morning, too. But, yeah, let's go ahead and play it. The Solid Gold Cadillac.

0: That's right, Jack. Take me right back to the track. That was Clarence Gatemouth Brown and Choo Choo Chaboogie. And before that, we heard Feels Like Rain with Buddy Guy, Can't Quit the Blues CD, Summertime from Big Brother and the Holding Company, of course, Janis Joplin. That's from the album Cheap Thrills, and Solid Gold Cadillac, Mitch Woods and his Rocket 88s. So, yeah, good little set there. Let's see, what do I got to tell you? Oh, I have to tell you, programming on the North is supported by, in part by Amperce, Minnesota's community radio stations, and Proof Alliance, handing out extra large reusable tote bags at 10 a.m., noon, and 2 p.m. each day at the State Fair at the Amperce booth in the Education Building. I used to love to go to the Education Building when I was a kid. Yeah. So, for those of you heading to the State Fair, that'll be a good deal. I'm living the dream here, you know, spending the stacks of wax and putting in the CDs. I do hope that I tickled that blues spot for y'all out on your blues journey today here on Saturday Afternoon Blues. But I can't tell you how much fun I had. Taking requests, and there are a couple I didn't get. Unfortunately, I couldn't. The lady's phone was cut out, and then another one I did it wrong, but... You know, these things happen. We're live and local, as you remember. So, all right. All right, well, we're going to end this show with Muddy Waters in Kansas City.
1: A big nice round of applause for Dizzy.

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1: This is Denver praying with
0: Kansas
1: you.
0: Kansas City,
1: and God
0: Kansas
1: bless you.
0: Kansas City, here we come.
1: My name is Muddy Waters.
0: So
1: and the band. We will be coming back tomorrow.
0: Father of the blues, ladies and gentlemen, father of the blues, Muddy, Mississippi Water, Muddy Waters.
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1: 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Looking at today, this Saturday, August 15th, Castle Danger Brewery has Woodblind, Midream, Big Wave Dave and the Ripples, and Indecent Proposal. Entheos Enclave over at Ursa Minor, Thirsty Pagan has Similar Dogs, Jean LaFond and Amy Grillo are both performing at Larsmont Trading Post. At Larsmont Cottages is John Cronstedt, Pete Boggs over at Rugged Spruce. Old Time Jam is happening at the Duluth Folk School. At Powerhouse Bar is Northern Thunder Band and Verge. At Sir Ben's is Greg Taberzi and Ian Alexi. Lake Effect Music Fest will be happening at Big Top Chautauqua. Boulder Lodge has Mary Kutrafello, Richard Blackheart Capuzza, The Whiskey Chase, and Son of Mel. Bayfront Blues Festival will be happening at Bayfront Festival Park. Sarah Morris is performing at Northern Water Smokehouse. At the Cedar Lounge is another opportunity to see Sarah Morris, as well as Scarlet Woods and Slope City. And outside on the Earthrider Fest grounds is Lazy Lightning 420, and Hellcat is performing at Average Joe's Pub. If you've got a show and you want us to know, send us an email to info@thenorth1033.org. 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
2: Hi, I'm your co-host today, sitting in for Pat Mitchell Worley, and my name is Thomas Cribbins.
1: And I'm Jared J.B. Boyd.
2: This week on Bill Street Caravan, we have the incredible jazz stylings of J.D. Warren and the Rudiment live from the Green Room in Crosstown Arts.
1: Grammy-nominated blues man Guy Davis will be with us to deliver an installment of the Blues Hall of Fame, an exploration of the lives of the pioneers and innovators enshrined in the Blues Hall of Fame here in Memphis, Tennessee, brought to you by the Blues Foundation.
2: That's all coming up right now on Bill Street Caravan.
1: Hey, T.O.
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1: Today on the show, we've got a group that, you know, I'm a little ashamed to say, I missed their big moments here in Memphis, and they've gotten away from our scene, and here they are returning again to share what they've learned.
2: True that, J.B., man. As is true, a lot of times some of the greatest talents that we have in this city are nurtured here, and a lot of times they leave and go find success in other music areas and are very successful, and Jeremy Warren and Dermille are no different.
1: You know, it's actually something that I really appreciate. I really enjoy traveling to another place, going out to see music at a arena, at a club, whether it be a big show or something more intimate. And if you ever get the opportunity to go backstage, you'd be surprised who you might know. If it comes down to Memphis, it might be a front of house person, might be a back of house person, someone doing lights, someone doing sound, the person running the club, the person who put up the money to promote it. This is really a treat when people can come home and show what they know and not only express how much their travels abroad have meant to their career, but how much Memphis has meant to being able to create that foundation of their sound.
2: Yeah, JB, man, I think that's one thing we truly benefit from, and that all those musicians and singers and artists who do develop here and then go find success elsewhere, when they do come home, a lot of them tend to do come home and tribute to the city that raised and made them and contribute right back to the music economy and music scene that's happening here, even when they're based somewhere else. And Jeremy and Dermille did that in this case. I mean, they're up in the Eastern Seaboard and East Coast, and they're doing making some noise. They played, I know we'll hear about in the interviews and later on, who they've been affiliated and involved with. So definitely glad to have some top-tier talent like these guys and good friends of mine, to be honest with you, back home and doing their thing.
1: Well, that's very special just for you to sit in that seat, to have seen how they've grown and developed over the years. You know, I have to go ahead and put this secret out there. You know, I'm a young cat, you know what I mean? So if the timeline serves me correctly, I believe that these two were making big noise, major noise in Memphis, probably when I was in middle high school age. And just when I was moving back home to be able to do what I'm doing now, it was right when they were leaving to chart their new path and create a new legacy. But, you know, not only had we kind of like two ships passing in the night, you know, a lot of the places that they play in New York are also spots that I've been able to see firsthand. And I don't want to have a too pie in the sky perspective on this, but I think that they've left quite an impact on all the places and spaces that they've touched in New York, because I still felt their energy when I was rolling through.
2: Most definitely, man. And I think the listeners of Bill Street Caravan will get a taste on today's episode when they hear just the quality and the seriousness and the professionalism these guys have inside their art form. I mean, that you can tell that they've got 10,000 hours plus some that they're pouring into it. And like you said, no matter where they go, they keep leaving marks, man. Like you mentioned earlier, I happened to catch them in a particular time in their career where they were still in Memphis at the bottom of the Westin Hotel downtown, and they were bringing the jazz. You got to think, you know, here in Memphis, especially years and years ago, jazz has always been a serious art form and contributor to Memphis music and Memphis culture, but it just doesn't get that same billing historically. But here you got Jeremy and Dermille, who are kind of bringing it, you know, they're young, they're bringing an updated take on it, but still being true to the roots of it. And they're performing in downtown Memphis in the heart of the R&B and the blues and the rock that goes on every night, and they were holding their own. So I've watched them truly perfect it. I mean, they're no different than the other rock stars who come up playing in the bars and just getting their hours in and getting their fan base up until they go somewhere else and then they ascend. So congrats to those.
1: Absolutely. You've got Jeremy, the drummer, and his wife, Darmel, a singer. As you mentioned, you know, if I could touch on that jazz history, you know, a lot of these guys who are from Memphis, historically, your Hank Crawfords, your Charles Lloyds, for these gentlemen, the blues and the jazz is all the same. Someone who's known for soul, like a Willie Mitchell, he and his band, they still have to learn and have to know the jazz chops. You know, our soul legacy is built on top of that repertoire.
2: Yeah.
1: And these artists that come from Memphis, the artists that are bred from this area, they understand how all those different art forms connect, but they also understand how to be fluent and flexible, because you can't box them in like Al Capone would say, you know, and this group truly lives that for sure.
2: Yeah, man, and I think a part of that fingerprint that you mentioned of being versed in so many different styles, we got to give a little credit to the Southern Church and the Baptist Church and the Black church scene that is so prevalent in Memphis and in the South. Part of Darmel's story, she credits her church upbringing with a lot of her vocal training, and she went on to sing with so many other nationally renowned gospel artists, but also artists in other genres. And that's one thing, if you ever visit the Black church in Memphis or any other city, you'll hear, man, the band is really playing like fusion gospel, rootsy blues, you know,
1: a little hip-hop on top.
2: I mean, serious, you have to be, in today's musician, and really all throughout time, you do have to be versed in the multiple genres as you're praising the Lord on your timbral instrument. So you get to hear a lot of influences in their music, and it provides a fresh sound, a great representation of the sounds coming out of Memphis and spreading all across the U.S. and the globe. Shout out to J.D. Warren and the Rudiment.
1: Well, here they are, J.D. Warren and the Rudiment, live on Bill Street Caravan.

2 days, I was really sick. I was really sick. I mean, granted, part of it is my fault. I was enjoying all this good Memphis food and got sick. But don't worry about that part. But I knew that it was the enemy trying to get in the way. And I said, you know what? I'm determined to be on this stage. Coming in here crawling and all. Because I knew that I was going to come here and give him all the glory.

Here's more from J.D. Warren and The Rudiment live on Bill Street Caravan.

0: Jay.
1: That was J.D. Warren and the Rudiment live on Bill Street Caravan.
2: We'll be back with more music from J.D. Warren and the Rudiment in a bit.
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4: They called him the Brinkley Flash after his hometown in Arkansas. That was him streaking through the sky from Houston to Little Rock and New Orleans to Chicago back during the early months of World War II. He set the night on fire. That's how it looked, anyway. Really, Louis Jordan was a roughed-up showbiz veteran pushing 40. His slick lavender suit covered up a back brace that kept Louis from collapsing on stage over his torn stomach muscles. You're done, so let the good times roll. 5 years earlier found Louis Jordan about to start the smallest big band of all time. He just didn't know it yet. For the moment, Louis still played alto sax in the Chick Webb Orchestra. The leader was a dwarf with an ill temper and chronic tuberculosis. Louis knew this gig couldn't last forever, and he planned his way out. He figured everybody else in the band saw Chick's time drawing near. They'd jump at the chance to join his new Louis Jordan big band, he hoped. Chick Webb spent too much time in the hospital to know about Louis' little mutiny until it happened, he hoped. Louis' sudden surge in ambition was half Chick's fault anyway. Chick let Louis take vocals on a few numbers. Those turns at the microphone changed Louis. He found himself in the spotlight for the first time and instantly developed a strong preference for its glorious luminescence over the shadows of the reed section. He needed to be there. Chick really just wanted to rest his star attraction, the band's female lead singer. He had no intention of boosting Louis Jordan's career. Louis had a little thing going with the lady vocalist, and that's where he took the first big step of his plan. He bought her a gift and headed for her hotel room to pop the question. You wanna run off together with my orchestra? After she signed on, everybody else would fall right in line, he hoped. Louis had a sweet, warm voice, like peach brandy. Something about him glowed, his eyes, his hair, his smile. He got to the singer's room and knock-knocked his way in. She was younger and every bit as radiant as Louis. She pretty well carried the Chick Webb group. She knew it, too. Her name was Ella Fitzgerald. She opened the door to Louis Jordan's beaming face, his honey mellow voice saying, "Brought you this." She saw Louis holding a manicure set. She had no interest in it, but he dropped his gift in her hand. "I don't want your toenail clippers," Ella said and tossed it back at Louis. She had already moved on to gemstones and fur. Louis stepped toward her, but she smacked him right across his face and closed the door with him outside it.
5: "Scram, baby, come on and knock me a kiss."
4: Louis arrived at the theater for the show that night with Ella's slap still stinging his cheek. They were playing the RKO in Boston. Not only was Chick Webb out of the hospital, to Louis' surprise, but there he stood in his white tux, all 4 foot two of him, tapping his baton on the dressing room floor. Louis hadn't foreseen this any more than he expected to see Jefferson, the dude he replaced in Chick's band, standing right there too. Chick's illness subtracted nothing from his orneriness. The little man really didn't need to say a word, but he spoke anyway. "You're fired." Louis tried to protest and Chick cut him down. "You're getting off easy. I should drown you." So Louis's plan crashed and sunk. He had no job. For his new orchestra, he had no bookings, no financial backing, no band leading experience. Of course, the lack of band leading experience didn't really count against him. He had no band. It was the sort of failure dreams are made from.
5: "I wonder, could I depend on you, baby? How about that?"
4: Back in his Harlem flat, Louis scraped together the pieces of his career. He had the radio on. He heard Ella singing, a tisket, a tasket. It sounded too good for words. Louis asked himself, what kind of country fool tries to win Ella Fitzgerald with some nail clippers? Was he trying to tell her she needs grooming? Louis just started laughing. He tried to give this woman nail clippers. He laughed so hard his hernia split with pain. He had to embrace the situation. He had to embrace himself. He was a country fool trying to be city cool. And it dawned on him, there had to be a few hundred thousand more of those across Harlem who'd relate. This became the basis of Louis' formula. It fueled the persona he'd bring to the stage and jukebox with songs like Salt Pork, West Virginia, Ain't Nobody Here But Us Chickens, Beans and Cornbread.
0: Beans and Cornbread had a fight. Beans knocked Cornbread out of sight. Cornbread said, now that's all right.
4: Before dawn, his wife brought home 20 bucks from dancing in the cabarets. She heard that the Elks Rendezvous had a search going for a new band. With his severance from Chick, Louis could rent 5 uniforms. If he could only afford 5 pieces, that's what his band was going to be, the world's smallest big band. The Elks Rendezvous glimpsed the future of showbiz in his dynamic performances. He choreographed dance steps and pantomime for each number. He could sing straight out of a sax solo on the same breath while kicking high like he's on a chorus line. He wrote dazzlingly clever lyrics about down-home life, making fun of everyone's put-on sophistication along with his own. I'm the Brinkley Flash, he'd say. Brinkley plus Flash. The man who wooed Ella Fitzgerald with toenail clippers, he might have added. His worst maneuver became the very core of his identity. Folks were about to go crazy for him. They just didn't know it yet. Louis knew he was good, but the complete bedlam he saw on his first tour caught him unprepared. From the stage in Houston, he watched intense jubilation explode through the audience. Louis Jordan and his Timpani Five spun and kicked their way through a high-voltage set.
6: Caledonia! Caledonia! What make your big head so hot, Ma?
4: Black couples, white couples, and Mexican couples stormed the dance floor, twirling and swinging, mixing so fast he couldn't tell color anymore. Louis loved it. The manager thought he had a riot on his hands, though. He saw all these mixed groups toasting each other and thought they were about to start smashing beer bottles. He had no choice but to close the dance floor. Louis gained such wide popularity and power over the next few years, he would demand unsegregated seating and dancing for his shows. Any promoter who wanted to make a withdrawal from this cash machine would abide. 3 nights from Houston in New Orleans, Louis' show at the Rhythm Club looked like a cross between a wild drunken orgy and a Wild West ballroom brawl. Fans' response to Louis on the road forecast a chain of hit records. G.I. Jive and the crossover smash, Is You Is or Is You Ain't My Baby, which made the top 3 in pop, R&B, and country western sales.
7: Is you is or is you ain't my baby.
4: His most distinctive numbers drew from the small town kid poorly comprehending city life, like the time he fell in love with a drag queen and didn't know it. His energy and brilliance had no limit. Of the 12 singles Louis released in 1946, none charted lower than number 3. Fans loved the new style. The small band sounded like a revolution after decades of big band music. The Brinkley Flash hit the entertainment world like a big bang. The universe before Louis, where big bands ruled, gave way to the universe after Louis of superstar personalities. Critics came along much later to label Louis a novelty, but the real geniuses of American music know the truth. Louis was an original. Chuck Berry, Fats Domino, B.B. King, James Brown, and Ray Charles go back to one place. They all could tell you where they were the first time they saw Louis Jordan. They all knew from that moment what they wanted to be. And of course, the format Louis Jordan developed, a lead singer with a four-piece band, was emulated thousands of times in rock and roll after he made it popular. But no matter how bright the Brinkley Flash shined, he never forgot that slap across the face. Though Chick Webb didn't survive to see Louis conquer, the Flash did reunite with his old flame from the Big

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For more information on the Blues Foundation, go to blues.org.

0: librarian-loving, band flute-playing person. Did I know rock and roll? I didn't. My musical expertise stopped with John Philip Sousa, who I think died in 1890.
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6: We're back, and if you just tuned in, we're hanging out with the incredible jazz stylist, J.D. Warren and the Rudiment.
8: Yes, sir. Incredible is one of the accurate words to be used to describe Jeremy and Darrell and J.D. Warren and the Rudiment and their sound, man. I'll tell you one thing in listening back to the audio from the show, man, one thing that really struck me, I'm listening to the drum track, and they're playing jazz and singing jazz, but they're incorporating, he's got a track, you know, drum tracks going, which is kind of a modern thing, and a lot of times, usually in a show, especially in hip-hop music production, you do have drum tracks rolling along with live music instrumentation. So I thought that was a beautiful update to some jazz music, man, and having modern music technology elements as a part of the show, man, and yet they're still delivering what's true to the art form.
6: They've got flow, too. You can hear that hip-hop right on top of that. That's like the icing on the cake when, you know, I spoke with Jeremy about why they incorporate that spoken word element into their music. And he says, you know, he wants it to be relevant to everybody, that anyone who comes and sees them play, that they'll walk away with at least something that woke them up and said, all right, now that's my style of stuff right there. It's an incredible mix and blend that they've been able to accomplish.
8: Yes, sir, man. I definitely wish Jeremy and Demerrill much success as they continue doing the work in their field. And I know you guys talked about in the interview, Jeremy's pretty clear on his vision for his music and for the music he is proud to play, but he's got some real training. He's got some college training in jazz. I know you're going to get into that with the interview, but I did want to let the audiences know now that, I mean, he went to the University of Memphis, I think on a full jazz scholarship, and that contributed greatly to his success today, right?
6: Yes, he's originally from Little Rock, Arkansas, which when I think about the Memphis sound and how it travels, you know, of course, I think that Memphis is like the center of the universe. So
8: it is.
6: Yeah, okay, as long as you agree with me. And if you are listening from elsewhere out on planet Memphis, wherever that may be, from Paris to Italy to Australia and all back around, that's planet Memphis there. So Little Rock certainly is just up the road. And when you think of these towns that have grown in the wake of Memphis's leadership as a hub in the South, I think of cities like Little Rock, like Birmingham, like Jackson, Mississippi. And, of course, they have their own thing. I want to give them credit for having their own thing. But a lot of our musicians have created outposts in some of these places, and a lot of people from those kind of feeder cities have come to Memphis on their journey and their path to elsewhere. And so I'm proud to think of someone like a Jeremy Warren, like a Mulgrew Miller, like a Jason Isbell, that have come to Memphis for college and have created their own musical legacy that is a shining example of what you can do beyond your education at the University of Memphis, but also is a bit of a testament and a small nugget of that alumni resource network.
8: Yeah, man, great point. And I think it's important that we do highlight that when we're talking about music, because we're talking about Memphis music, if you are an up-and-coming artist or have an interest or you pursue anything in music, man, the planet of Memphis has
6: like that.
8: So much to offer that it is vital to the budding musicians. So like you just mentioned, we've got a university here in the University of Memphis that's got the Rudy E. Scheidt School of Music. That is, I mean, I dare use the word, it seems like it's churning out high-level talent, award-winning talent. And I don't think J.D. Warren and the Rudiment are any different. If he's not already awarded, he's well on his way. And that'll be another feather in the Planet of Memphis's cap as well as the University of Memphis. But that is what we seek to do here at Beale Street Caravan, just kind of shine the light on the culture of this city. It's not accidentally that so much great musical talent is coming from here. There is a live music infrastructure here. There is a music education infrastructure here, and we're always working on those things. And Beale Street Caravan is definitely glad to be a part of that infrastructure, and we're going to do everything we can to keep shining light on artists just like J.D. Warren and Jermell, man.
6: So many of those music programs are incredible, and also the music business program at the University of Memphis there. And it's amazing to see how much of their exuberance and their love for not just music, but music business and music industry has great implications and ripple effects throughout our community, on the stage, in the studio, and on paper and legislation with Grammy U and some of those other programs that engage young people in those positions to be able to not only use their voice from a performance standpoint, but to use their voice to be advocates for artists elsewhere. So I think that's incredible, and we're excited that we can have people to point to like Jeremy and Dermell when we talk about that experience.
8: Excellent point, JB. And speaking of Jeremy and Dermell, why don't we get right back to some music? Let's go right back to the green room at Crosstown Arts for more music from J.D. Warren and the Rudiment.

0: Y'all give it up for everybody. Everybody.
1: We're here on Bill Street Caravan with J.D. Warren and The Rudiment. Jeremy and Dermel, how are y'all doing?
2: Doing good.
3: Doing pretty good. Pretty good.
1: Wonderful. Well, we are so excited to feature y'all because, you know, we do a lot based on the Memphis sound and the music of the region. And y'all have been incredible guests to Memphis from way out over in New York City. Jeremy, yeah, tell me about your side of that story.
2: I grew up in Little Rock, Arkansas. I moved to Memphis and after I graduated high school in 2003. I was a student at the University of Memphis, playing around town a lot. I hooked up with Dennis Adams, and I was playing the sax on Sundays for a few years. And they started the Jazz at the Blue. I don't know if the Blue was still there in the Westin. But we were doing that every Saturday night. He asked me if I wanted my own night. I was like, sure. It started with just a trio. I was dating Dermel at the time when I met her at church. I just had a trio, keys, bass, and drums. And one day I asked her to sing, and everybody loved her singing. So I was like, okay, let's keep it going with this. And so that's where it all started. And so once I finished at University of Memphis, I wanted to go get my master's at New York University. So that's how I moved here to New York, and I moved here in 2013. And so we kind of continued where we started on Beale Street all those years ago. We continued it here in New York City.
1: How was it hitting the ground running? You know, for one, it ain't necessarily easy to live and work in Memphis, but I can only imagine the adjustment of just doing life stuff in a new city, in a big city, but also being able to make sure once you got your life stuff handled that you can get back to your passion and to let people know about the music that you're making. Was it a difficult adjustment?
3: It was difficult at first, yes, because you can sing and sit in different places and play at different places, and they'll say, oh, you have great talent, but in New York, it's more of a competition type environment. And it's like, okay, you're good. And if you're good, you could come in and take my gig. So I'm going to try to ice you so that you don't make it. So it was kind of like that dog eat dog world type dynamic when we first moved. But it was just a matter of one person giving us an opportunity. And Jeremy was here for about a few months before I moved because we were engaged at this point. But I was still looking for a job, and I didn't want to move with my children without having a job in place. So I took the job, and I moved January of 2014. He moved, I think, August of 2013, and I came January of 2014. And on my first day here, we went to a show at the Red Rooster. And I asked the guy, you know, hey, do you let people sit in? Because they were good, and we were having a good time. And he said, no, sorry, this is more of a show. It's not a jam session. He said, but maybe you could come back another time. And I said, okay. And then he didn't at first let Jeremy play drums, but he did let me sing. And when he let me sing, he added me to his band. And by adding me to his band, he eventually needed a drummer, and then that's how Jeremy got in the fold. And then from there, things just took off because we were playing with a lot of different musicians.
1: Well, what's next for you individually and as a group?
3: I always like doing different things. I'm still doing a what they call Hope Rising Gospel Celebration that's in the park, where they give food to the homeless, clothes, things of that nature. It's a community event, but then we're giving hope to the community by spreading cheer and singing gospel tunes and having exhortation and things of that nature. I do that every year. This is my third or fourth year doing it, and I really enjoy it. It's a really beautiful event. I am just, I guess, looking to, I'm always moving and busy. So I thank God that I'm busy. and they're always with different people. We have a guy here, a promoter here named Gregory Burris. He does a lot of different events, a lot of festivals. We just did a festival with him in the park. And then we have a couple more coming up with him. And so he keeps us booked and busy. So just doing a little things here or there, just being grateful that we have worked.
1: We're excited to be cheering you on, Jeremy and Jermell. Thank you so much for being on the District Caravan, and we're wishing you all the best of luck, and thanks for putting on and representing Memphis.
3: Absolutely. We have to do that everywhere we go.
1: Come on now. All right. Well, we'll talk to y'all soon.
3: All right. Thank you.
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0: That was J.D. 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

0: between backyard breeding and accidental litters, we actually end up with a lot of mixed breed dogs that are some combination of shepherd, pit bull, husky, and they all kind of end up looking very similar to each other, just kind of like your quintessential dog. 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
4: It's the Grateful Dead Hour. I'm David Gans. We'll hear the rest of 6692 in next week's program. Right now I have some music from 1985 to share with you. DeadNet has just announced a 20-CD set called Summer Magic 1985 with 7 complete shows from the band's 20th anniversary summer tour. Dave Glasser did the mastering, and the June 30 show is being released in separate vinyl and CD editions. You can find out all about it at dead.net. Here's a wonderful stretch of music from June 15th, 1985 at the Greek in Berkeley. This is not the mastered audio, so what you get on the boxed set will sound even better.

0: 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This time with a band known as Nutty. I'm Daryl Brogdon. 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
5: 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Looking at today, this Saturday, August 15th, Castle Danger Brewery has Woodblind, Midream, Big Wave Dave and the Ripples, and Indecent Proposal. Entheos Enclave over at Ursa Minor. Thirsty Pagan has Similar Dogs. Jean LaFond and Amy Grillo are both performing at Larsmont Trading Post. At Larsmont Cottages is John Cronstedt. Pete Boggs over at Rugged Spruce. Old Time Jam is happening at the Duluth Folk School. At Powerhouse Bar is Northern Thunder Band and Verge. At Sir Ben's is Greg Taberzi and Ian Alexi. Lake Effect Music Fest will be happening at Big Top Chautauqua. Boulder Lodge has Mary Cutrafello, Richard Blackheart Capuzza, The Whiskey Chase, and Son of Mel. Bayfront Blues Festival will be happening at Bayfront Festival Park. Sarah Morris is performing at Northern Water Smokehouse. At the Cedar Lounge is another opportunity to see Sarah Morris, as well as Scarlet Woods and Slope City. And outside on the Earthrider Fest grounds is Lazy Lightning 420, and Hellcat is performing at Average Joe's Pub. If you've got a show and you want us to know, send us an email to info@thenorth1033.org. 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

sounds seeming to be the chimes of freedom flashing, flashing for the warriors whose strength is not to fight,

out of the John Bushy studio at 103.3 The North. You're traveling along Highway 61 Revisited with your host, Miriam. That was Chimes of Freedom off of Another Side of Bob Dylan. His fourth album release, Another Side of Bob Dylan, was released in August 8, 1964, only 7 months after The Times They Are a-Changin'. It reached number 43 on the Billboard charts before becoming a gold record. And in England, it rose to 8th place. Another Side of Bob Dylan was famously recorded between the hours of 7 p.m. and 1:30 a.m. He recorded 11 songs of the album in 35 takes, as well as 4 other songs that were not included in 12 extra takes. This album was famous for really showcasing supposedly a 180-degree turn in Bob Dylan's music, artistry, and topical content. August is tied with September as the most frequent releases of Bob Dylan's albums. Of 5 albums throughout the years have been released in August. So in today's show, I'll be playing tracks off of these 5 albums and sharing little bits and bobs about them. In addition to Another Side of Bob Dylan, you'll be hearing tracks off of Highway 61 Revisited, Shot of Love, Slow Train Coming, and Modern Times. So this, the fourth release of Bob Dylan being Another Side of Bob Dylan. You just heard Chimes of Freedom. Next up here, I have Motor Psycho Nightmare on the North, 103.3.

as his fist had hit the icebox. He said he's gonna kill me if I don't get out the door in 2 seconds flat. You unpatriotic, rotten Dr. Commie Rat.

All right. Yeah, that was a pair of tunes off of Highway 61 Revisited, Tombstone Blues, and Just Like Tom Thumb's Blues. Highway 61 Revisited, the sixth release of Bob Dylan, came out on August 30th, 1965. Between the release of Bringing It All Back Home and the first recording session of Highway 61 Revisited, so between March and June of 1965, Bob Dylan gave several concerts in England, including that Royal Albert Hall in London on May 9th and 10th. During this UK tour, he heard about the recent success of the Stones, the Beatles, the Yardbirds, and the Who. He had long walks on Carnaby Street, discovering the extraordinary creative ferment of swinging London. On June 21st, he returned to the United States with this quote-unquote English influence. It was 15 days after the Byrds' version of Mr. Tambourine Man had reached number one on the Billboard chart. So three major events punctuated the 6 weeks following Dylan's return to the U.S. The Newport Folk Festival scandal, recently highlighted in A Complete Unknown, an intense writing period in Woodstock, and the replacement of producer Tom Wilson by Bob Johnston. Is it rolling, Bob? So if rock and roll and the blues were Dylan's first love, the summer of 1965 is more about a new beginning than a return to the origin. Elvis Presley and Little Richard have cleared the way, and now it's Bob's turn to explore with this sixth album, Highway 61 Revisited. And Dylan said at the time, "My words are pictures, and the rock's gonna help me flesh out the colors of the pictures." 14 years later, in 1979, August 20th, Bob Dylan's 19th studio release was Slow Train Comin'. So I'm gonna play off of Slow Train Comin', the iconic Slow Train on the North 103.3.

That's three off of Slow Train Coming. Gotta change my way of thinking, gotta serve somebody, and Slow Train. You know, the album Slow Train Coming was the first of the Christian trilogy, and I really like how Gotta Change My Way of Thinking, like, literally lays out Bob Dylan's change of thinking. And in this time of the Christian trilogy, for Slow Train Coming, initially Dylan was planning to give the songs to his backup vocalist, Carolyn Dennis, after his 1978 tour, but he ended up changing his mind and he decided to record those new compositions himself. So the Christian trilogy is considered to be Slow Train, Saved, and then Shot of Love. Saved, he deviated into a big gospel period there, and then he came out of it in Shot of Love in 1981, released his 21st release, August 12th, 1981, kind of pulling back away from the gospel there. He changed his production team, and there are an enormous amount of dozens of outtakes from this period in Shot of Love. I'm only going to play one track off of Shot of Love for you, which is In the Summertime. And as a note here, Dylan was touring the Shot of Love tracks, and he performed the last show of his 1980 fall concert on December 4th at the Paramount Theater in Portland, Oregon. And 4 days later, on December 8th, John Lennon was assassinated. Celebrating August releases here on the North 103.3 Highway 61 Revisited with In the Summertime.

25 years after Shot of Love, Modern Times was released on August 29th, 2006, and you can hear the incredible change of sound. Modern Times, Dylan was really accused of a lot of plagiarism, and but really he claimed that he was just resurrecting cultural heritage, and he often did attribute the origins of his songs to their original writers. Thank you for traveling along Highway 61 Revisited today with releases of Bob Dylan in August over the years, his August releases. I'll close out the show today with Someday Baby off of Modern Times, and I'll catch you on the flip side.

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1: And thank you, Miriam, for bringing us through Highway 61 Revisited once again this week. It's now 6 in the p.m., time for Folk Migrations. This is Jeff Carmack hanging out with you, migrating through all the different kinds of folk. And before we get into it, I just want to let you know that support for the North of 103.3 comes from Big Top Chautauqua, a nonprofit arts organization in Bayfield, Wisconsin. 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Plenty of great music coming out of that area. I tell you what. All right, we're going to jump into this here. Got some Nancy Griffith coming up. A little bit of Jerry Douglas. Some Paul M. Holt from down central Minnesota way is in this set. We're going to start things off, though, with some Kenneth Burns. Yeah, there we go. Kenneth Burns. Kenneth Jethro Burns. Just Friends here on the North 103.3.

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the lovely sound of the rain here at the North 103.3. Jerry Douglas wrapping up that set with It's a Beautiful Life. Paul Imholt from down central Minnesota ways with Midnight on the Water. Nancy Griffith before that with I Fought the Law. Bruce Anfinson with Red Wing. Cesar Fraser and Natalie Haas with On the Wings of a Scory. And Kenneth Jethro Byrne started us off with Just Friends. Right on, this is your Folk Migrations. We're going to keep on migrating through the folk. Let's start this set off with John Cruth and Mutant Dandelion. Seen a bunch of those out and about, don't you know? Music you're only going to find here on the North 103.3.

had seemed somehow connected. After a lifetime of hardy and strong, this is what no one expected.

at 2, it's bingo and Bible class. 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Rocky road to Damascus, he smiles, thank you, Jesus.

Come with me, he says. 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What the hell do we know about anything, really? 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I've been there, I have seen it. A new world, just dream it.

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Mario Dunn wrapping up that set here on the North 103.3 in your Folk Migrations, and you can't take that away. Before that, Maureen Bradley with True Love Will Find You in the End. And then we had Val Story and her version of the Beatles' I've Just Seen a Face. Maggie Sansone before that with The Pretty Girl Milking the Cows. John McCutcheon before that with Between Good and Gone. And then we had Mayor Wakefield and Nomad with Real Big Love. And John Cruth started us off with Mutant Dandelion. Now we're going to jump back into it. Got some Doc and Merle Watson coming up. And a little bit of the Front Porch String Band. We're going to start off, though, with Front Range and Weeds in the Wheat. Music you're finding right here on the North 103.3.

0: Chicago, Memphis, Texas, Detroit, Piedmont, Delta, Barrel House, and Swamp. Not to mention good old R&B. That's right, there are over 30 genres of the blues, and we play them all. 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
2: Ah, let's get a little bit of that old John Henry there to start this thing off with right here, son. 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